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5: 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Praise Indy and Lamar Campbell will be there early at 5 p.m., giving you a chance to win VIP concert seats from Indiana Donor Network and Donate Life Indiana. 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

0: Nesby, I love that. Amen. Oh my God. Amen. I just want to know, because first of all, I'm just so excited that you are giving us more music. Is this the beginning of something else? Are we going to have some more music from you?
1: It is. Yay! This is a single from a gospel project that we're working on.
0: Okay.
1: So this was the first release.
0: Is it?
1: And we just wanted to start it off with something because of the times and things we're going through.
0: Mm-hmm.
1: Yes and amen.
0: Mm-hmm.
1: This is what we're doing.
0: That's it.
1: And it's open. The door is open.
0: Yeah.
1: For God to be able to let us speak
0: mm-hmm.
1: to our people from a relaxed and pure heart.
0: Do y'all hear that? Now, you know, that right there is tenure. From a relaxed and pure heart. That's what we need. And thank you for hanging out with me tonight.
1: It was a joy.
0: And it's a beginning of some stuff.
1: And it's always been.
0: Mm-hmm. Always been family. And Nesby with us tonight. I have Sybil Wilkes joining us with another news update. Amen is out now. And she'll be back to tell us when she got this new record. Just look for it. It's your girl, Darlene, on the Nightly Spirit.
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3: 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Praise Indy and Lamar Campbell will be there early at 5 p.m., giving you a chance to win VIP concert seats from Indiana Donor Network and Donate Life Indiana. 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
6: 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I believe. If God said it.
7: 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It's Adia. And you're listening to The Nightly Spirit with my girl, Darlene.

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6: 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Praise Indy and Lamar Campbell will be there early at 5 p.m., giving you a chance to win VIP concert seats from Indiana Donor Network and Donate Life Indiana. 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
1: 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Praise Indy and Lamar Campbell will be there early at 5 p.m., giving you a chance to win VIP concert seats from Indiana Donor Network and Donate Life Indiana. 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
4: 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Praise Indy and Lamar Campbell will be there early at 5 p.m., giving you a chance to win VIP concert seats from Indiana Donor Network and Donate Life Indiana. 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
1: Hallelujah. Hallelujah. Let's just take it back a little bit. One, two, three, say. You might as well go ahead and get your dance on.

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0: You're the reason why.
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3: 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E.
0: Hey, listen, join us tomorrow. We'll have the E&G True Hollywood Bible Story, and our guests will be the family. 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

0: Now, later on in the show, we've got a special guest. 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But I don't want you to go anywhere. 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So don't leave. 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
2: 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Flood out!

I'm calling from New Jersey, South Orange, Maplewood, New Jersey. I would like, my name is Anne Marie Leon, and I'm a member of the St. Joseph Catholic Church there in Maplewood, New Jersey. And I would like to give a shout out to my family there in Long Island, MZ Long Island. I would like to give a shout out to my sister and her daughter, who's a nurse here in New York, my sister Hyacinth, and her daughter Janika. And I would like to give a shout out to my cousin, Dr. Winter, who is graduating from med school. She already finished her residency.

0: Now I've got to take a break, but when I come back, man, we've got some more music just for you. So stick and stay. More of the new Donnie McClurkin Show to go right after this.
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0: Say Yes, brand new music from our guest today, Todd Delaney. And I thank Todd Delaney for taking the time to talk to me. We had such an in-depth conversation. More of it will play tomorrow. So keep it right here on the new Donnie McClurkin Show. In the meanwhile, Donnie, back to you.
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0: that was Kelly Price and the song Healing. Sing, girl. But now listen, I've got to go. And I thank you for riding with me today. Thank y'all so much. Now, don't turn this channel. Don't change this channel. There's some phenomenal musical programming coming up right after this. And you don't want to miss it. But until the next broadcast, God give us strength. I want you to know that I love you. And I want you to walk in the favor of God.
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0: time to take a break for prayer. Today, dear God, we pray for improved spiritual vision. We seek to be empowered to see the best in people, even when they are showing us their worst. We seek to feel the God-given love embedded in all of us, even when others may be showing us meanness and disregard. We seek to possess heightened discernment so that we can recognize lies, deceptions, and falsehoods, even when they are dressed up in exciting and attractive packaging. We seek to be able to recognize when our assistance is needed, even when no word may have been spoken. And we ask you, dear God, to love and direct our steps, guide and protect our very existence during these times of change and uncertainty. Please, dear God, improve our spiritual vision. Amen and hallelujah.
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7: 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Come see us at the Indiana State Fair Hoosier Lottery Free Stage for the Tasha Cobbs Leonard Concert on Sunday, August 23rd. Praise Indy and Lamar Campbell will be there early at 5 p.m., giving you a chance to win VIP concert seats from Indiana Donor Network and Donate Life Indiana. 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
4: Yes, it is time for the Faith Walk of the day. And today I want to read 2 Timothy 4 and 3. For the time will come when they will not endure sound doctrine, but according to their own desires, because they have itching ears, they will heap up for themselves teachers. That's really where we are. People are doing have it your way faith, have it your way religion, what they like and what they don't like. They will just want what they want and try to justify it in scripture. And if they don't justify it in scripture, they'll try to look at other people's lives and say, well, they did this and they did that, so I should be okay doing this. And I always tell people that excuse ain't gonna fly when you stand before God. When you stand before God and you tell him what the gospel artist did and what the preacher did and what the politician did and what your family did and what your mama did, he's going to say, but what did you do with what I told you? Did you seek me like I told you to do? Did you trust me like I told you to do? So what people do is they have itching ears. They want to hear what they want to hear. Go to the church that makes them feel good, not the one that challenges them. You know, I am doing a play with my church called The Judgment Seat. And one of the characters, of course, is you have to have this in a judgment seat, the churchy, messy lady. And so while she's standing before God and the angels and demons are talking and they're asking her, why was she so mean to church people? She literally turned people away. People literally stopped coming, not just to God, not just to church, but to God because of her. And so she's talking about how she was trying to keep them straight and let them know and, you know, rebuke and reprove and, you know, separate the wheat from the tare. All the things that God said he's going to do, she was doing. And so the person that I have helping me do the play, she was saying, doesn't this seem a little judgy? And I said, first of all, the show is called, the play is called The Judgment Seat. So, yes, we are. and in the play, she's being judged by heaven. So it's not mean. It's the angels who have been watching you on your journey when you didn't listen. And it's just interesting that in this day and time, people can literally just make the Bible mean what they want it to mean. And I don't care how much you want it to. God's word doesn't change. His power doesn't change. His commands don't change. He knew 2026 was coming. And I know the people, it's a different day and age. You think God stopped being God? Like he was only God in the Bible times or in the 50s? He's still God and his word still stands. And we're still commanded to do what the word tells us to do. So just be careful. If you left your church because they didn't make you feel good, be careful. If you left your church, if it wasn't about you, because church wasn't never supposed to be about you in the first place. It's always supposed to be about God. So just check your heart, okay? I love you and I mean it. And I really want us to live right. I promise you the word will show you. It'll slap you right in your face if you let it. And then if you really, really, really desire in God, you'll do more than just read it. You'll dig and research. Maybe you'll even go to school so you can truly understand the word. I love preachers and I love when they articulate the gospel, but I really want to know it for myself. And when you know it for yourself, guess what? The enemy can't trick you as easily, but also you can't make the same excuses as everybody else. It's kind of hard once you really know the word, because you'll say stuff and the Holy Spirit will go, you know better. So my prayer is that we don't have itching ears where we just want to hear what makes us feel good. We want to hear what makes our faith grow and draws us closer to God. All right. That's my Faith Walk of the day. Love you and I mean it. Birthday shout out time up next. If you want to celebrate a birthday, give us a call at 877-242-2426. That's 877-242-2426. 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
3: 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Come see us at the Indiana State Fair Hoosier Lottery Free Stage for the Tasha Cobbs Leonard Concert on Sunday, August 23rd. 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

0: 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See you there.
1: Yo, excuse me, yo. Saw.
2: Yo, what up, man?
1: What's Saw, going on? What's happening?
2: Look, this guy is huge. He's about 8 feet tall.
1: Let me fight him.
2: Mm-mm.
1: Saw, listen, when your servant was out watching the sheep and the bear came, did not fight the bear and get the sheep out of his mouth.
2: Yeah, he did a good
1: did
2: job.
1: Not, when the lion came, did not get the sheep out the lion mouth too.
2: Remember that. Yeah.
1: So let me fight him. It's just, who is this uncircumcised Philistine? Listen to him.
3: I'm going to eat your kids. I'll bite your ear off. You Israelites, Midrolites. Ha ha, I'm Goliath. Who can stand against me? I'm from Gath and I'm huge. And I'm going to kill all of you.
1: So, come on, let me go.
2: You know what? Do you. But before you go, wear this.
1: Wait a minute, let me see.
2: Yeah.
1: Oh no. This is,
2: you got more flexibility if you do it.
1: No, put it on. I can't hear. So I can't. It's too much. I'm better by myself.
2: All right, man.
1: I'm gonna go down there. Y'all back up. Everybody back up.
3: Are you sending a kid over here? I'm gonna eat your kids. You little kid. You got a rock? Look at my sword. You see my sword?
2: What?
3: Look at my sword. Then I'll bite your ear off.
2: So you got
3: crazy kid.
2: Swing this around.
3: Isn't it funny? Yeah. Look at this kid.
1: Got him.
4: Yeah. You did it.
1: All right. If I can just get a knife to cut his head off real quick.
5: Man, we love the
1: UGs. Let me tell you something. I just remember what we said. I said, hey, Erica, I got an idea to make you.
5: Right.
1: Like, let's do it.
5: Absolutely.
1: Like, no hesitation. Done.
5: All right. 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
10: 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On the south side, we have delays on 65 northbound from Keystone to the south split, 6570 slow northbound from the south split to Washington. North side, it's stop and go 465 westbound from Allisonville to Meridian due to construction. There's a crash on the east side on 465 northbound at I-70 in the left lane. Traffic is heavy from Washington. 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I'm Maria Arnold with traffic for Get Up Mornings with Erica Campbell on Praise AM 1310 95.
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0: 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Praise Indy and Lamar Campbell will be there early at 5 p.m., giving you a chance to win VIP concert seats from Indiana Donor Network and Donate Life Indiana. 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
3: 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I'm the Rita Green, bringing you the good news with the Praise Indy Report.

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2: Yes, it is time for the Erica-ism of the day. And I feel like I've just been in a good season, but it's also a season of hard decisions. Because, you know, when people show you who they are, you have to believe them. And it is just always so challenging with people that you love and believe in. And, you know, they make certain choices and say certain things, and you have to be mature. I think it would be different if I didn't do what I do, and I'm not so out front, but I have to set clear boundaries as it relates to allowing certain people and certain things in my life, and also who I'm willing to work with. I know that a lot of times people will endure whatever they have to endure in work environments just to make money. Well, I'm happy to say I'm in a position where I don't have to do that. But I think for anybody, your integrity should lead how you make your money and not just the need to pay the bill. You're more than paying bills. And I know that's hard to hear when you can't pay your bills and you've got things going on. But I hope that your integrity speaks louder than your desperation. I hope that your integrity helps you to make good decisions, God decisions. I believe that God works miracles. I know He provides. I've seen Him do it. I remember, you know, I was telling somebody this story the other day. I had a white Toyota Tercel, a 1990 Toyota Tercel. I was going to El Camino College. It's a junior college. I was singing. I was, you know, trying to do hair. And I just didn't have it. Me and Tina's rent was $500 to split. And we couldn't afford that. We listened to Count It All Joy by the Winans. We cried and prayed and believed God. A few hours later, a friend of mine came over and knocked on the door and gave us two big bags of groceries. And shortly thereafter, me and Tina got a really, really nice publishing deal. And our life changed. But what I wasn't willing to do was do something strange for a little change. And I think that our integrity has to rise up. And we need to teach our young people this as well. Just letting your integrity help you make decisions and not just your desperation. Because sometimes it's not even bills you're trying to pay. You're trying to keep up with other people. You're trying to go on trips. You're trying to buy stuff that's outside of your pay grade. And listen, if you buy a purse and you ain't got the same amount of money to put in the purse, don't get the purse. If you go on vacation and you got to come back and struggle just to pay your rent and your cell phone bill, just don't go, y'all. It's fine. You ain't got to do all of that. I'm telling you, in my 20s, first of all, this whole brunching and going out every 5 seconds and posting online didn't even exist. We just didn't do it. Like, it just wasn't that way. And so I was able to just hang with my friends, and we had tacos, and we could do what we could afford. Do what you could afford, man. And just be wise. Get educated on your finances. You don't have to keep scamming. And, you know what I mean? Well, they giving free money over here. Just put this on the application. Just lying. Get Section 8. Just out. Like, yes, there are people who need it. But I remember, y'all. I remember. Auntie of mine told me, yeah, just go on and get on GR. That thing felt so humiliating in my soul. Picking up that check, going to that office. I'm not sick. Ain't nothing wrong with me. I'm smart. I don't have to do this. And I never went back and got that check. I just never went back. And it was when I first started dating Warren. So it seemed like every time it was time to pick up the check was when he was on his way down there. And I was like, I am not going to be sitting in front of a check cashing place. And he'd be like, oh, what you doing here? Oh, I'm on GR. What? At 27? No, ma'am.
3: Right.
2: I got me a job. I got a few jobs until God decided to increase me even more. But I was faithful over the small. I had integrity with the small. And that's what I want you to do. Have integrity even when you're still trying to push and trying to get there. Everybody has a journey. Everybody don't start out just having everything. You got to work for it. Work for it, man. All right, I love you. I mean it. That's my Erica-ism of the day, y'all. Stick around. Joys and concerns are up next.
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4: Well, saints of the Most High God, we are coming to you live from the Get Up Church of Our Lord, Baptist, non-denominational, AME-CME-ENG, LMNOP, Apostolic Church of God in Christ. All right, Brother Griff, let the Lord use you.
5: Thank you, First Lady Pastor.
6: You are good.
5: You know what, E? I had a birthday that I was supposed to do yesterday, so let me do it right now. Most of the time when people say, hey, Griff, can you shout out my daughter or something? I'd be like, absolutely. And then sometimes I forget, but I have to shout out a 12-year-old birthday. Her name is Madison Mullins, and it is from her mother. Madison, you got the best name ever, number one, and your mother loves you. How about that? But first, giving honor to God, who's ahead of my life, I'd like to say I'm glad to be in the house of the Lord one more time. Elder Cheryl, or should I say Erica?
7: Hello.
5: He brought me from a mighty, mighty long way. Baby girl Madison, I could have been dead, sleeping in the grave, but God is good.
7: All the time.
5: And all the time.
7: God is good.
5: Yes, yes. My memory failed me real quick. Cheryl was in Orlando with her 90 people in her family at an Airbnb, living
7: I
5: her life.
7: Love
5: How
7: it.
5: About that? I Enjoy. Love it, too. Okay, so my baby sister, Nadia, we call her Deke. Her real name is Nadia. I'm the oldest of five. My baby sister is coming today, and she's 12 years older. I'm 12 years older than her, so I really didn't. I left home at 17, so she doesn't remember me as a kid being in the house. And I remember when she was a baby, but we didn't grow up together, right? So we grew up apart, but we still super duper close because that's my sister, right? But she's coming, and my sister, I have two sisters. I have three if you count Alana in Nashville, but my two sisters are always together. They're never apart. I'm always, and when I tell you I'm the fourth funniest person in my family, the two people that's above me easily is my two sisters. But I've never just been with Deke by herself. Like, it's like the first time in our lives that we just me and her, no kids, nobody else, just me and my baby sister. So I called her the other day and I said, man, it's the first time that it's just me and you by ourselves. I don't know what we're gonna do. She said, you know I'm not a baby no more, right? What, you gonna push me in a swing? I hate you so much. Now, it's somebody in that car right now saying, yeah, Griff, what was you going? What did you try to get some dolls together and y'all was going to have a tea party? No, you get to say, ain't he all right? Somebody else is saying, man, you better kick it with your sister, grown people style. I know. You get to say, ain't he all right? But if you like me and you know, I'm taking her to a park. She don't even know. I'm going to take her to a park. We gonna be key, and I'm pushing her in the swing. And then right after, I'm gonna say, "Adi, alright, stupid
4: Griff,
5: girl."
4: She doesn't want to do that.
5: I know, and she change. Let it be known. She, and then in my mind, I was like, "We could have went by a park if you wanted."
4: You make me so sick. She's grown.
5: I know. Oh.
4: I love Big Brother stuff. Oh, don't you just love family? Y'all stick around. We got more on the way. Get Up Morning.
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11: Well, I hope you're having a blessed morning, Indy. How's traffic moving around the city this morning?
12: Good morning. We have delays on the south side on 65, northbound from Keystone to the south split. East side, slow on 70, westbound from rural to the north split. On the north side, traffic jammed on 465 westbound from Allisonville to Meridian due to construction. There's an accident on the east side on 465 northbound at I-70 in the left lane. Traffic heavy from I-74. Northwest side, it's slow on 465 northbound from 86th Street to 865. I'm Maria Arnold with traffic for Get Up Mornings with Erica Campbell on Praise AM 1310 95.
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2: Hey, Indy, let's check in and see what the roads are looking like this morning.
3: Good morning. We have delays on the south side on 65, northbound from Southport to the south split. North side, slow on 65, southbound from Dr. Martin Luther King Jr. Street to 21st. On the west side, it's heavy on 70, eastbound from Harding to the south split. East side, delays on 70, westbound from Arlington to the north split. North side, heavy with construction on 465, westbound from Allisonville to Meridian. East side, we have delays on 465, southbound from Washington to I-74. 465 slow northbound from I-74 to Washington, northbound from 70 to 56th Street with a crash on the left. I'm Maria Arnold with traffic for Get Up Mornings with Erica Campbell on Praise AM 1310 95.
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3: 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Come see us at the Indiana State Fair Hoosier Lottery Free Stage for the Tasha Cobbs Leonard Concert on Sunday, August 23rd. Praise Indy and Lamar Campbell will be there early at 5 p.m., giving you a chance to win VIP concert seats from Indiana Donor Network and Donate Life Indiana. 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
4: It's time for the Get Up Poll question of the day. And today we are just encouraging the brothers. Well, the brothers are going to encourage the brothers. So, all right, who's on the line today?
5: 877-242-2426. It's time for the Get Up Call. Let's go to the homie in Charlotte, Dale. Dale, how are you encouraging your brothers? Or briefly, who is encouraging you?
6: Easy. Got brothers in Atlanta. The Dodds brothers, got to give them a big shout out. Got to give my shout out to my family from Inkster, Michigan. All the Hendrix folks. What up, though? And you got to find those safe spaces. My people from college, even I got a few people from high school, you got to check on your strong friends, because it's not easy to keep that strength going 24/7 without someone else pouring back into you. So we got to make sure we're doing that. Get those safe spaces for brothers to be vulnerable. For those brothers that, hey, working in the Boys and Girls Center, keep doing what you do. For those fathers, for those stepfathers, for those uncles stepping in to mentor young men, keep doing what you do. You are critical to the health of our people, our culture, and our church. Always about the wellness, always about building people up.
5: Appreciate you, Dale, man. Have a dope day.
6: Hey, man, do what you do, Griff. Griff, you number one at the lead here. We appreciate you for doing what you do in the Get Up Church, partner.
5: Appreciate you, man. Stay blessed.
6: Absolutely. You too, brother. Later.
5: Hey, let's go to Detroit and talk to the homie EJ. EJ, what up, though? How you encouraging your partners, or who is encouraging you, dog?
7: What up, though? I appreciate this topic, Griff, because, you know, what we do in Detroit is we gather in the morning at 6 a.m. and do prayer. We do Bible study on Wednesday. You know, we just try to keep each other encouraged. So what I would like to say is, to all the men out there, find you a group of men who are studying the Bible, who are studying the Word of God, because nothing else can be more encouraging to meet men who got your back and Jesus got their back. That's all I got.
5: I appreciate that, EJ, man. You have a dope day, man. Stay blessed.
7: Amen. You too, my brother.
5: All right, let's go to Georgia and talk to my partner, Terry. Terry, how are you encouraging your homies, or who's encouraging you, man?
8: Well, I got my encouragement through my father and everything. When I get that encouragement, I give it to my son. But the best way I encourage brothers is to let them know, like, hey, even in your weakest point, this is where God is showing you how strong you are. It's okay to say you're weak. It's okay to take those days off. I know we as men are taught to go ahead and work. But this time, you got to let yourself rest, decompress everything, and just focus.
5: I love that, man. I love that, man. Have an amazing day, dog. And thank you for listening to the show.
8: You too, brother. Love you, man.
5: Love you. Let's go to Detroit again and talk to the homie David. David, what up, though? How you encouraging your brothers, or who's encouraging you, man?
9: What up, though, brother Griff? I am encouraging my brothers all over the city of Detroit today. I just want to share with the fact that no matter where you are in life, no matter where you are in life, you matter. And God's got you. And there's many ships that sail in the sea of life. Friendship, partnership, companionship, relationship, hardships. And when them storms come to set you adrift, remember, there's one ship you can always use as an anchor, and that's worship, my brother. So all of my brothers in the struggle, all of my brothers, hallelujah, worship is the key. I love you, Erica. Y'all doing a wonderful job.
5: We love you. I'm quoting you for the rest of my life. It's a lot of shit. Come on. Detroit, don't play. Hallelujah. Go blue.
9: What up, though? Go blue. I love you, Griff.
5: Love you.
9: Quick shout out to my pastor, Hiram McBurrows, Lambert Trinity Baptist Church. I love you, Mac. Amen.
5: Let's go to Georgia and talk to my man, Sid. Sid, how you encouraging your homies, or who's encouraging you, partner?
10: What's good? Morning good to you, Get Up Crew. Real quick, congratulations on y'all longevity accomplishment. But as far as encouragement, what I suggest and what I put out, I implore and I encourage every man that when you feel like that weight is coming down and the walls are closing in, go to this song that has been kind of slightly flew under the radar for about 30 years, No Weapon Formed Against Me Shall Prosper, by my man Fred Hammond. That will always get you through.
5: I love that, man. That's my song right there. Thank you for calling, man. The men represent today.
9: Yes, sir.
5: Man.
4: So good.
5: These men is out here. 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Got a whole bunch of men in it.
4: 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Encouraging and uplifting. I love it. Thank y'all. Thank you for every call. We appreciate y'all. Stick around. There's more on the way. It's Get Up Morning.
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5: Indeed. 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
18: Good morning. We have delays on the east side on 465 southbound from Washington to I-74. On 465 northbound, it's slow from 74 to Washington, and northbound delays from 70 to 56th Street. They cleared an accident in that area. On the west side, it's slow on 465 northbound from 79th Street to 865. North side on 69, we have delays southbound approaching 465. South side, delays on 65 northbound from Southport up to the South Split. I'm Maria Arnold with traffic for Get Up Mornings with Erica Campbell on Praise AM 1310 95.
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3: Because when I get the living presence, I'm not leaving the living presence in the sanctuary.

0: I'm taking the living presence out with me in the streets, because the psalmist says, at some point, I have to face the valley. Wait a minute. He didn't say face it. He said, I'm going through the valley. I'm not pitching my tent in the valley. I'm not staying in the valley. The valley is not a permanent place. The valley is something that I'm going through. And notice the type of valley it is. He said it is the valley of Baca. That word Baca means to cry. It means to mourn. It means to weep. It is a valley, a low down dark place where there is weeping and crying and mourning. He says there will be a season in your life where you came to the lovely place, you got connected to the living presence. But all of us endure seasons where we have to experience the valley of weeping, the valley of disappointments, the valley of unmet expectations, the valley of confusion, the valley of pain. But I bring the living presence with me in the valley because I serve a God who doesn't waste tears. Because the longer I'm going through the valley with the living presence has a way of turning my tears into springs. Oh man, I read the whole psalm so y'all can get with me. I'm in the valley of Baca, the valley of weeping, the valley of tears. But the same verse where I'm walking through the valley of tears is the same verse where God will use my tears to make springs. You know what springs are. Springs is that body of water in that dry place that brings about refreshment. It brings about revival. It brings about restoration. And God says, I know you're in a season where you're weeping and mourning and crying and you're disappointed. But in the economy of God, tears are not a sign of weakness. Tears are just more seeds that God could use to transform your situation. So the more I cry out to God in my honesty, the more I lament, the more I weep, I'm just giving God more material to use to transform my valley to a place of revival. That's why when I came into the valley, I was crying. But when I got on the other end of the valley, I'm praising God because God used my tears and used them as seeds to give me the healing that I need. Yesterday we were at the Rock Community Center. We had a conversation for student athletes, and our homeboy Ryan Conwell, he blessed me with this because he told his story about when he was trying out for AAU team, and he did testify that his first organized league was at the Eastern Star Church. So that's another sermon for another day. And he says that he was on a local AAU team for 1 year. He played, and then the next year they had him come back and try out. So all the players that are trying out. But Ryan that year got cut from the team. And he said that was disappointing. He was young, but he said that was a disappointing time. He said he saw the coach talking to his mom, and his mom, you could tell the pain and hurt on her face. He said, I don't know what they were saying, but it was a disappointment. I wanted to make the team. And he said, that really made me upset. But then he said that disappointment ignited a fire within me. Because although I was disappointed that I got cut, it pushed me to the gym. It pushed me to training. It pushed me to elevate my game. And here is Ryan Conwell, who got cut as a young player from an AAU team to now he's getting ready to play his first season in the NBA. Oh, y'all not getting this. He's crying as an AAU player, but now he's celebrating as an NBA player. Because the God we serve don't waste your tears. Those who sow in tears will reap in joy. Do I have a witness in here today? Okay. Can I give you one more? Because I want you to see how the song ends. I'm trying to show you the progression of the song. He starts out by saying how lovely is the place. He talks about the living presence. He talks about that every now and again, I got to go through the valley. But on the other end of the valley, notice what he says in verse 9-10. I would rather spend one day in your presence than 1,000 anywhere else. He says that I would much rather be a usher at the church than to live in the tents of the ungodly. I would much rather be a doorkeeper in the house of God than to live in the tents of the ungodly. Did you see the progression? He describes how lovely the place is. He describes how real God's presence is. He describes the transformative power of God when he's walking through his valley. But now he's serving at the house of God. He says, it's not enough just for me to show up and shout. At some point, I gotta serve too. It is the progression and the maturity of the believer where you're not just coming to church to see what the church can do for you, but you're trying to see what you can invest in the church. And he said, I would much rather be a doorkeeper. I would much rather be an usher. I like that, because the doorkeeper ushers people into the presence of God. It's not good enough for me to experience God for myself. At some point, I gotta usher some other folk in. And the longer I stay in the presence of God, the more I begin to understand who God is for me. Because when you read Psalm 84, I want you to see how many labels the writer gives God. He says that God is the Lord of hosts. He says that God is the God of Jacob. He says that God is my king and my God. I like that, because the longer I stay at the lovely place, I'm no longer depending on the faith of my family and my neighbor. At some point, God becomes personal for me. He is my king. He is my God. He is the Lord of hosts. He's the ruler of everything. He is the God of Jacob. He's the covenant-making, covenant-keeping God. But here's where I want to leave you, because the psalmist says that he is my shield and my son. I won't spend much time on shield. We talked about that in Psalms 3, that the more I stay by the shield, the more the shield doesn't stop the arrows, but the shield protects me when the enemy throws arrows at me. He says that God is my shield, that no weapon that is formed against me shall be able to prosper, because God is my shield. But wait, he says that God is a son. I like that, because I told you back in those days, there will be folks who would worship the sun as a god. But the psalmist doesn't say that the Son is God. The psalmist says that God is the Son. Oh, y'all not getting this. I'm not worshiping the Son as God, because God is my Son. The Son is just the resources from the main source, who is God. And some of us have limit who God is based off the resources, and we miss out on the fact that God is your main source. He is the sun. And you do know what the sun is, right? The sun provides dark light in the midst of darkness. So when you're walking through your valley, you ain't got a trip, because God is your sun. God is your sun, because the world has a way of making your heart cold. But when you get connected to God as your son, the sun has to warm you up to the power and the presence of God. It is the sun that gives you clarity. It is the sun that clears your pathway. It is the sun that meets your provision, that meets you at the point of your need, because God is your sun. And the longer you stay in the house of God and get connected to the presence of God, you'll discover who God can be for you. Because I know I got some witnesses in the room today that the longer you were in the dwelling place of God, God became everything you needed God to be. You didn't learn about God in some seminary class. You learned about God because you kept walking through the valley. God showed up as a healer, then showed up as a provider, then showed up as a mama, then showed up. Do I have a witness in here today? I'm going to leave you with this, because this month, I wasn't just preaching about Selah, but I had an opportunity to practice Selah too. A couple weeks ago, I was invited by our friend, Pastor Darren Chesky, who's the pastor of Heartland Church out there in Fishers, Indiana. He's a part of this church planning organization called Converge, and they invited like 20 pastors from the Midwest region to Montana. Yeah, Montana. Yeah. I made it back safely. Praise the Lord. Down in Montana. Montana was not on my bucket list at all, but I had a good time down there in Montana as a part of my Selah. It was a pastor's retreat. And one of the activities they had us do was do a little fly fishing. I've never been fly fishing before. I barely just been regular fishing. And so I was just there for the experience. I was there for the experience, and I didn't catch not one fish. But I caught a revelation for you, because while I was out there on the water, they gave us a fishing guide. My fishing guide was named Jonah, so I knew I was going to be all right. And Jonah was out there leading us on the boat. And we got to a part on the river where Jonah says, okay, y'all can bring your fishing rods in, because we ain't going to catch no fish over here. He knew all about the water. He said, we ain't going to catch no fish over here. I said, why, Jonah? Why we ain't going to catch no fish? He said, you're not going to catch the fish, because the type of fish that are over here, they can use the sun and determine how fake your bait is. I said, keep talking, Jonah. Keep talking. He said that the way that the sun is angling during this time of day, that the fish can look up at the bait. And because they are filtering their perspective through the sun, they know that your bait is fake. And I had to bring that back to Naptown, because the enemy will try to bait you to bite at stuff you ain't got no business.
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5: Bless God's name. I said, bless his name. Hallelujah. Jesus Christ was the ultimate sacrifice. Can you say yes? The priest would make sacrifices year after year. But Jesus, I said, Jesus said, Father, oh Father, prepare me a body, and I'll go down and I'll redeem man. Jesus came down through 42 generations. Can you say yes? I heard Isaiah say in the 63rd chapter of Isaiah, who is this that cometh to Eden with his God garment on, treading the winepress alone? And I heard Jesus say, it is I, mighty to save. Can you say yes? Jesus, I said, Jesus, he died. I said, he died. And when he died on the cross, the Bible said that the sun stopped shining because two suns couldn't shine at one time. Can you say yes? The S-O-N, he made the S-U-N. So the S-O-N was in control. Can you say yes? Oh, Lord, the Bible said that it turned dark. Can you say yes? Because Jesus, when he was dying on the cross, bless the name of the Lord, he suffered for our sins. The Bible said, I said, the Bible said, they parted his garment and cast lot on his vesture, which was written in the prophecy. Can you say yes? Oh, glory to God. And the Bible said, they took vinegar with gall and put it in his mouth with a sponge, stuck it to his lips. Can you say yeah? Oh, glory to God. It was a custom that the malefactors, that the bones would be broken. Can you say yeah? But it was written in the word of God. Not a word, not a bone in his body shall be broken. In Psalms 22, can you say yeah? In 22 and 18, bless the name of the Lord. Oh, glory to God. Hey! Give God a praise in here. I said, give him a praise. Bless the name of the Lord. I see Jesus hanging on the cross between the two thieves and one of the malefactors. He said to Jesus, hey, if you be the Son of God, come down and save yourself. Bless the name of the Lord. But I saw the other one. Can you say yeah? He spoke to the other one on the cross and said, can't you see we in the same condemnation? Gay glory. Bless God's name. And I heard him speak up and say, Jesus, Jesus, when thou cometh in thy kingdom, remember me. And Jesus, I said, Jesus, stop dying and remember the man, because he had faith in the Son of God. If you got faith, you can be saved. If you got faith, God will honor your request. If you got faith, God. Bless God's name. The Bible said, I said, the Bible said in Hebrews 11 and 1, for without faith it's impossible to please him. But he that cometh to God must believe that he is, and that he is a rewarder to them that diligently seek him. The Bible said in Hebrews 10 and 38, can you say, yeah? The just, I said, the just shall live by faith. And if any man draw back, my soul shall have no pleasure in him. And I'm glad about it, because the word of God said we walk by faith and not by sight. Can you say yeah? I believe, like the man on the cross, when Jesus stopped dying and said, this day shall thou be with me in paradise. Can you say yeah? The Bible said, I said, the Bible said, He hung his head in his shoulder and cried out, "It's finished." Can you say, yeah? The sacrifice had been made. It's finished. I said, it's finished. It's all over. Jesus is that sacrifice, and I'm glad about it. Yes. Give God the praise. Give him the praise. Hallelujah. Can you say, yeah? Oh, glory. Oh, bless the name of the Lord. The Bible said, I said, the Bible said that the soldiers, when they came to Jesus, he was already dead. Can you say, yeah? And the prophecies were fulfilled. One thing about it, look at here, saints. Look at the world and the condition of the world. But Bible said in Galatians, yes, 6:9, be not weary in well-doing, for you shall reap. If you faint not, you're going to reap in due season. Hold on. Your season is coming. Can you say, yeah? What are you saying? Keep on doing right. Hey, glory. That's what that verse said. Keep on doing right. Can you say, yeah? Hey, give God some praise. I said, give God some praise. They came to Jesus. They pierced him in his side. And blood and water run out. Can you say, yeah? Oh, glory to God. Jesus. I said, Jesus. He paid the price. And I'm glad about it. Yes. How much I owe. I cannot tell how much I owe. Do you know how much you owe? Can you say, yeah? Yes. Give him some praise in here. I said, give him some praise. How much I owe, I cannot tell, because Jesus, he sacrificed himself. Can you say, yeah? Oh, glory to God. The Bible said in Revelations, yeah, glory to God, 13:8, yeah, glory to God. Hallelujah. Woo, glory. Hey. Woo. Hey, hey. Lord bless his name. The Bible said, hallelujah, that Jesus Christ, hey, glory to God. The Bible said that God had a lamb in Revelation 13:8, that God had a lamb slain before the foundation of the world. And this sacrificial lamb was the Lord Jesus Christ. Can you say yes? Oh, glory to God. Hallelujah. And Isaiah saw him as a lamb before the slaughter and a sheep dumb before his shearer, but he opened not his mouth. And John brought it out in St. John 1:29. He said, behold the Lamb of God that taketh away the sin of the world. And I'm glad about it, that Jesus Christ paid the price on Calvary to take my sins away. Can you say yes? And I heard the Bible say in Hebrews 10:16, for this is the covenant that I will make with them after those days. I'll put my law into their hearts and write them in their mind, and their sins and iniquities will I remember no more. Can you say yes? Jesus has taken away your sins, and he won't hold them against you. Can you say yes? You've got a new record, and I'm glad about it. I know that I must close, but I just want to say this. If you hold on to God, God's going to bless you. Yes, if you hold on to the sacrifice that you have made, God is going to bless you. I want to call one witness. I want to call Paul in 2 Timothy 1:12. I heard him say, "For this cause which I now suffer, but I am persuaded, that he is able to keep that which I have committed unto him until that day." Hold on to your commitments. Hold on. Jesus is coming. Can you say yes? Yes. Yes. Give him praise in here. Lord, bless the name. The Bible said, the Bible said in Matthew 24:27, as the lightning flashes in the east and shineth unto the west, so shall the coming of the Son of Man be. I wish you I'd get ready. Look at your neighbor and say, get ready. Get ready. Jesus is coming.
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7: 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We've got a fascinating show lined up for you today, but first, a quick few questions. Number one, is there a pill you can take that can actually help make you stronger? Number two, let's say you could get stronger. Would the extra strength make your life better? Thirdly, think about this. Are you weaker today than you were, say, 20 years ago? Well, listen, if you answered yes to any of these questions, then stay tuned. Dr. Neil Levin is joining us today to discuss a miraculous compound with hundreds of clinical studies that just may unlock the key to helping you get stronger and healthier at any age. Now, Dr. Neil Levin is a chiropractor, a nutritionist, spokesperson, and a longtime advisor for Purity Products. Dr. Levin, welcome back to the show.
8: Oh, it's great to be here with you today. And we have a very exciting topic to cover today. Today, we're talking about strength and power and how to get it back, even if you're in your 50s, 60s, 70s, 80s. So if you want to feel better, if you want to feel stronger, this is some very important information we're going to cover today.
7: Yeah, this is an exciting topic. Talk to me about this important message today. What molecule are we talking about and how it's impacting the lives of people who follow the science?
8: Right. Well, we're talking about a new supplement. It's called Everstrong, and it features an exciting molecule called creatine. Now, a lot of our listeners may have heard of creatine. I know you've used creatine.
7: Right.
8: But for those that don't know about creatine, it's mainly used in the Olympic circles, professional athletes, bodybuilders, college, high school athletes, because it does something extraordinary. And what I'm about to tell you is proven by hundreds and hundreds of human studies. So here's what creatine does for us. It helps us to get stronger, more powerful. It helps put muscle mass on the body, and it helps protect us from losing muscle tissue as we get older. We know that's a big part of aging. Not only that, great for the brain, great for memory, and it helps promote bone strength as well. So an amazing molecule that everybody needs to know about.
7: It's an amazing story. Can you share some of the science and tell us why you're calling creatine one of the best kept secrets to healthy aging?
8: Sure. What we need to understand with creatine is that it's a natural molecule to the body. It's in every single cell, tissue, organ in your system, and its job in the body is to generate and maintain strength and power. That's its reason for being, to maintain strength and power. It's in every single cell in the body. 95% of it, however, is in your muscle tissue because that's where we tend to use it the most. It powers up the muscles. It's good for strong muscle contraction, and it's important to help maintain strength and muscle contractions when you're using them over and over again. For instance, if you're working out at the gym, if you're playing sports, golf, tennis, anything like that, it keeps your muscles powered up in their high energy state, so they're strong and ready for action. Now, here's the key. This is so important for those of us, say, in our 50s, 60s, 70s. You see, we had lots and lots of creatine when we were young. We had oodles of this stuff. It was coming out of our ears. We had lots of creatine. Our bodies made a lot of it. But as we get older, like everything else, we don't do that as well, so we have less creatine in our muscles. Now, the good news is that hundreds and hundreds of human studies show that when you supplement with creatine, it goes to work, it goes straight to your muscles, it's absorbed easily, it pumps up the creatine in your muscle tissue, and you get stronger, you get more powerful. Not only that, it helps support memory and brain health, and it helps support the strength of your bones.
7: You know, we were talking before the show, and you were talking about how Olympic athletes have been using creatine for years to enhance their strength and performance. Tell me more.
8: Well, this creatine is the premier sports nutrition supplement. There's no question about that. You've used it. Bodybuilders know about it. Athletes know about it. Creatine is the premier sports nutrient. Mm-hmm. So you know, back 20, 25 years ago, the Olympic athletes and their coaches, of course, they knew about it. They knew it made you bigger and stronger and faster. They knew it was natural to the body. It was supposed to be there. But they were a little bit afraid to supplement with it because they were afraid it might be considered cheating, that it might be considered too much of an edge. But back in 1998, the International Olympic Committee, they came out, they officially confirmed that, I'm quoting here, creatine can be used by athletes to enhance their performance. And now it's not just for athletes anymore,
9: right?
8: Because the studies are plainly showing that for adults, for people in their 50s, 60s, 70s, this stuff is amazing. And Purity has this incredible new formulation. We call it EverStrong because that's exactly what it does. It helps you get stronger and stay stronger with hundreds of human studies to help you. And it's the purest form of creatine money can buy. The stuff from Europe, this stuff is fantastic.
9: And we should point out that it's naturally occurring in red meat. But the problem is, in order to get the amounts that are going to benefit you, you'd have to eat large amounts of red meat.
8: You'd have to eat like 4 pounds of red meat a day.
9: Most people aren't going to do that.
8: Right, so what about vegetarians?
9: They can be creatine deficient.
8: Exactly. When I have a vegetarian that comes in here and they're energy deficient, they don't feel the way they want to feel, and I put them on

0: Your future is calling. Join the Center for Leadership Development on August 22nd for the 19th annual College Prep Conference and College Fair at the Indiana Convention Center. Students and families will connect with colleges nationwide, learn about scholarships, NCAA eligibility, and resources for college success. Parents will gain valuable tools to support their students' journey. The event is from 8 a.m. to 4:30 p.m. and lunch is provided. Don't miss this opportunity to invest in your future. See you there.
1: They could get in and out of a chair more times faster without using their arms. On top of that, they could generate more power on a stationary bike. This happened in 1 week. When I think about that, yeah, it's really quite incredible.
2: All right, but what about the women out there? Did they get those kind of benefits too as well? Will it actually help women in their 50s, 60s, and 70s get stronger too?
1: Absolutely. Let's go straight to another study. Love the title on this one as well. Creatine supplementation improves muscular performance in older women, published in the European Journal of Applied Physiology. 30 women aged 58 to 71. Of course, they got either creatine or placebo. That's the way they do these things. Again, a one-week study. The women on creatine increased their bench press by almost 4 pounds. They increased their leg press by over 11 pounds, and they had better balance and agility. So 58 to 71-year-old women not only getting stronger, not only getting more powerful, getting faster with improved balance. Study after study shows that older folks that use creatine get amazing results. They get great results if they exercise. They get great results even if they don't exercise. They can lift more weight. They get faster. They get stronger. They get more powerful. Their muscles don't fatigue as fast. And get this. This is very important, especially for the ladies. You know that when women do resistance training, their bones get stronger as well, right?
2: Yeah.
1: You know, now, get this. When you resistance train with creatine, your bones tend to get stronger even faster. So an all-around win-win. EverStrong is going to help the seniors to feel better, feel stronger, more energized, more powerful, faster, and it helps protect your bones.
2: Talk more about how unique this exclusive EverStrong formula is from Purity Products. It even has a finished product clinically studied, which showed an increase in upper body strength and power. But tell me what's in it and why you like it so much. I mean, this is more than just creatine, right?
1: Oh, absolutely. I mean, EverStrong, this is a very comprehensive formula. I didn't want people to just feel stronger when they use creatine. You know, we're dealing with people in their 50s, 60s, 70s. I wanted people to feel more comfortable as well. So not only did I use the finest creatine money can buy, the stuff from Europe, the Pure creatine, I also added something called coffee berry extract. And coffee berry extract, a powerful antioxidant, stronger than blueberries and strawberries, helping to protect the muscles, helping to protect the brain, because we know our antioxidant systems aren't as strong as they used to be in our 20s and 30s. But I also added some vitamin D, because vitamin D, incredibly good for the muscles as well as the immune system and the bones. So this is an all-around win-win. You got your vitamin D, you got your fruit XB for your joints, you got your coffee berry extract for the antioxidant protection, and of course the finest creatine money can buy. Best of all, today it's free. Purity knows you're going to see these benefits. Hey, we're talking about strength. We're talking about power. We're talking about energy. We're talking about supporting thinking, bone health. This is a wonderful product. When you try it, you're going to love it. You're going to feel the difference, and it's fast. A week or two, you're going to feel more powerful. Purity wants you to have a free bottle. I know later in the show, you're going to give out that phone number.
2: Sure will. You know, we mentioned how great creatine works for women. Take a moment and share that story you told me before the show about the award-winning 70-year-old senior swimmer who uses EverStrong.
1: Right. Emma Karen, I'm looking at her picture right now. I printed it out for the show. 70 years old. This picture, she's got 6 medals around her neck. It's the 2015 National Senior Olympic Games. You know, she writes to us that she was getting a little tired during our workouts at age 70. Of course, she didn't have that same stamina, but she fortunately heard about our EverStrong formula. She started using it and almost right away was invigorated in her workouts and had more energy throughout the day. I'm quoting from her. She says, "I feel my investment in EverStrong was one of the best choices I ever made. It's always a morale booster when people think I'm 50. She looks fantastic.
2: Wow.
1: And I hear this stuff all the time. This isn't one of those vitamins, like a multivitamin, you take it, you don't really even notice the difference. This is a substance that you can use to help get some of that youthful vim and vigor back, get some of that strength back. It's wonderful.
2: You know, Purity's given away a free bottle of EverStrong, but Purity Products didn't stop there. In fact, you insisted they also give away a free bottle of their B12 energy melts, which are great for instant energy. Now, I know that you love this combination. 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

0: Yeah, you know, when I think about creatine, when I think about Everstrong, I think about muscular energy. 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And the problem is for 50-plusers like you and me, we're not absorbing the B12 as well as we used to in our 60s, 70s, 80s. 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
1: 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All right, so we were so busy at the top of the show. This Everstrong formula does so much for us. We haven't even touched on the incredible brain benefits. I mean, some of these studies you sent me are absolutely incredible. As you know, I'm very into nootropics. The anti-aging community has taken a keen interest in creatine, specifically the cognitive benefits of creatine.
0: Oh, absolutely. This is one of those areas where creatine really shines. You see, what we need to understand is that your brain, even though it's only 2% of your body's weight, it utilizes 20% of your body's energy. This is a very thirsty organ for energy. And just like your muscles soak up the creatine like a sponge, because this is a naturally occurring molecule in the body, it passes right through the blood-brain barrier. Your brain neurons soak it up like a sponge, and it increases your creatine phosphate reserves in your brain. So now, in your brain, you have more readily available resources to do what? To recharge those neuronal batteries to make more energy inside the brain. So basically, what do you notice? Well, your memory is supported. And scientists have done some amazing research here. They found that people that take creatine, it supports their memory. It actually helps the brain to utilize oxygen better. It supports memory in people that are sleep deprived. It's been shown to help people add numbers quicker and for longer periods of time without mental fatigue. Get this study. Just 5 days of 8 grams of creatine supported mental tasks in subjects that were getting rapid fire questions. Scientists were asking them math questions and science questions over and over and over, and they found the folks on creatine didn't fatigue as quickly mentally. So this is amazing stuff. It's like a turbo booster for your brain. It's like a supercharger for your muscles. It recharges all your cellular batteries, so all of your cells, tissues, and organs have more readily available energy.
1: All right, Doc, I love that Everstrong appeals to athletes and people who want to get more reps in the gym, maybe get some extra power in their workouts. But you're also saying there's a big push in the nutritional community to encourage people in their 40s, 50s, 60s, 70s, and even 80s to leverage the power of creatine to stay fit, strong, and healthy. In fact, you say creatine is going mainstream. You know, I shared the story with you before. My mom, who's in her late 70s now, she's taking creatine. She works out a couple of days a week, 3 days a week. She goes to Nautilus, does the free weights because she's got osteoporosis. She wants to maintain her muscle mass, and she wants to make her bones stronger. And as you pointed out, creatine helps to do that. And then the other 3 days during the week, she'll go and she'll swim. Now, she's not trying to get big or strong or anything like that, but even at her age, creatine has benefits.
0: Oh, yeah, and what blows me away about that story, because you told me before, is that her medical doctor recommended the creatine for her. And that just goes to show how much more mainstream this is. It's called Everstrong, and it supports the muscles. It supports your power, your strength, your speed. If you're an athlete, you're certainly going to love it. But even if you're not an athlete, you notice the difference. Let's go to another study, one more review study. This out of the journal Current Aging Science, December 2013. I thought this was very cool because the researchers looked at the body of research out there on creatine in seniors without exercise. They wanted to see what happens when seniors take creatine and they don't even exercise. So I'm quoting here, creatine supplementation without associated resistance training seems to enhance muscular strength, power, and endurance, increase lean body mass. For those that don't know what that is, they're talking about muscle, and improve the functional capacity of the elderly. They go on to talk about how it supports bone health as well, and then they finish with this, creatine supplementation without training in the elderly could potentially delay atrophy of muscle and improve endurance and strength. So here again, we see bottom line, creatine is very, very effective. It's going to help you to feel stronger whether you exercise or not. It supports your strength and power, your brain health, and on top of that, it supports your bone health. I mean, when you think about it, this almost sounds too good to be true, right?
1: Right. Yeah.
0: If you're a person that never heard about this and you're listening to us, you would think this sounds too good to be true, right?
1: Yeah.
0: But it is true. Hundreds and hundreds of human studies back up what we're talking about. You're going to love the benefits you get with this Everstrong formula.
1: That's incredible. 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You just pay for shipping. 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We'll give that number out again later in the show. But first, Dr. Levin, now listeners can only get Everstrong, this clinically tested creatine blend, from Purity Products, right?
0: Oh, absolutely. Yeah.
1: I know it combines the creatine with the vitamin D, the coffee berry, the fruit XB boron. And for those who don't know, talk about how these work so well together. There's a synergy, and it's also a great value, too. I know we have a free bottle today, but if you wanted to buy all of these things separately, it would cost a small fortune, wouldn't it?
0: Oh, absolutely. I mean, if you went out and bought the CreaPure creatine, that's the purest, finest creatine from Europe, if you bought that, and then you went out and bought a separate antioxidant formula and a separate joint formula and the vitamin D, yeah, it's going to cost you $80, $90, $100 a month. 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We want to get it right out to you. We want you to try this out. We want you to be the judge for yourself. Don't take my word for it. Try it. Look in the mirror. Go to the gym. Lift some weights. Play. Do whatever you do. See if you don't feel better.
1: All right, let's talk about how you take this. You have these easy-to-swallow tablets, which are super easy to swallow. It also comes in a very refreshing cherry berry powder. So how do you like to take it? And can people just choose the tablets or the powder when they call in for the free bottle today?
0: Yeah, you can choose tablets or powder. I personally use both. You know, on my workout days or days I'm making a protein shake, on days I'm juicing, let's face it, juicing is becoming very big these days. So if you're doing something like that, the cherry berry powder is fantastic. You just take a scoop, dump it right into your juice, dump it into your protein shake, and that's a great way to take it. But if you don't do that stuff, I mean, the tablets are super convenient. They're small. They're coated. They're easy to swallow. It's wonderful stuff.
1: Now, I know you're chomping at the bit to tell us a little more about the study that Purity did on the Everstrong powder. They tested golfers, and
0: right,
1: Purity found out that not only were these golfers getting stronger and more explosive, but they were driving the golf ball, get this, 14 yards further. That's amazing.
0: I have such a big smile on my face right now. I'm remembering when the researchers came back and gave us this information. I mean, we were bouncing off the walls. This is so exciting. The researchers called this a seminal study in sports nutrition, and this is on our EverStrong formula, the product we're talking about right now, the EverStrong powder. So double-blind, placebo-controlled study, 30 golfers took the EverStrong powder for 1 month. No exercise, nothing different. Just took our EverStrong powder for 1 month. In 1 month, they were banging the golf ball 14 yards further. Not
1: wow.
0: only that, 6% more power on the bench press, more explosive. They could lift the weight faster.
1: Hold on. Guys spend hundreds of dollars on new clubs to drive the ball further.
0: So, Trevor, I mean, you could spend $500 on a driver and pick up 5 yards, right? This is 14 yards. People shouldn't just ho-hum about this or yawn about this. This is amazing because, let's face it, this was a golf study, but more explosiveness, more speed, more power. This should help all sports. So if you're a tennis player, if you're a jogger, if you're any kind of an athlete, this has ramifications across the board. But again, these golfers, 1 month on this EverStrong powder we're talking about today, banging the golf ball 14 yards further. Can you imagine? You get your bottle of EverStrong, you don't tell your buddies, take it for a month, and you go out and you're banging the ball 14 yards past them. They don't know what hit them.
1: Wow. All right, we just got a few minutes left here. I want you to recap this amazing story today about creatine, what you like to call the molecule of strength. Who needs it? And what about this double free bottle offer today with the EverStrong plus the B12 energy melts?
0: You know what? My one concern with this show is that literally it sounds too good to be true, right?
1: Right.
0: Like when I tell folks about EverStrong,
1: right,
0: I'm afraid they're going to think I'm making this up. It's not possible, right? You know, I know how you feel because 6, 7, 8 years ago when I started to read about creatine, I almost couldn't believe it. I said to myself, if it's really this good with an excellent safety profile, how come everybody's not using it? But I started to use it and I noticed some incredible benefits. It's just phenomenal. And it's as simple as this. You're going to get on the EverStrong, you're going to try it, you're going to get stronger, you're going to get more powerful. You can look in the mirror and see the difference. There's hundreds and hundreds of human studies backing this up. These aren't studies with a hamster in a lab somewhere. We're talking human studies. I call this stuff muscle fertilizer. It's that great. And of course, we didn't just add the CreaPure creatine. We've discussed that. We added the Fruit XB. Remember that? Joint health. We added the coffee berry extract, that phenomenal antioxidant that's more potent than blueberries and strawberries for powerful antioxidant protection. I added the vitamin D because it's so important across the board, great for bone health, but also for seniors, vitamin D so important for muscles, especially as we get older, for strength and coordination. So this is a very comprehensive formula. Again, this would easily cost you $80, $90, $100 to replicate on your own, but today it's free. And not only that, let's not forget about the B12 energy melts, because we're talking about energy here today. And when you think energy, you think B12. B12 is critical for making red blood cells to carry oxygen to the tissues. The biotin in there is great for the hair, skin, and nails. So just make sure you're one of the first 1,000 callers. That's the only catch on this whole show. 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Be one of the first 1,000 callers. 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It never happens. 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
1: 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This battle ain't yours. It's the Lord.

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7: Ah, yes, we got to know his voice. Amen. Again, the Lord said the same. And next week's lesson, we'll talk about false prophets, because there are a lot of voices out there. And folks are running after everything. Amen. All kind of stuff. Amen. You spend too much time on YouTube or Facebook. You say, Pastor, I'm listening to preaching. Amen. All of it ain't good. Amen. And it can sound good. And it can be constructed well. Amen. But all of it ain't good. And after a while, you get a little poison and you come in here, you know, talking a little funny. Amen. Come in here talking about, you know, I don't quite believe what you're talking about no more. Somebody done got in. Amen. Something done entered in that shouldn't have entered in. Amen. And this and that. But he says, my sheep know my voice. Amen. And not only that. Amen. Another, they will not follow. Amen. You got to know his voice. You got to know his voice. Amen. Again, I saw a documentary some time ago, and it was about some island somewhere, and all these sea lions was on this island. I mean, and it must have been thousands of them. I mean, they was, and they go to that island, and the cows bear pups and all of that, and it's just a big old racket on that island. You know, you multiply that by about 700, 800, 900 sea lions. And they say what that mother does is, because she can't stay there with the pup, she's got to go out to sea, get food, and bring it back to the pup. So there are times she knows she's got to leave that pup alone. And so she bonds with the pup so that the pup knows her voice. Amen. And when she, you know, as much as possible, when she's sure that pup knows her voice, then she can go out and get some food and bring some food back. And it's important, because if that pup goes up to a sea lion that is not its mother, that sea lion will kill it. Amen. So it's got to be certain that it does not go to the wrong sea lion, because its life is at stake. Amen. That's the way it is. Amen. Walking with the Lord, you got to make sure, amen, that you learn his voice. Amen. His voice, his word, that you know what's in his word. So they might use a scripture too, but you got to know enough scripture that if they go the wrong way, you say, no, but if you look at such and such a scripture, it gives you direction that this is what this is talking about. You got to know his voice. Amen. And so again, he talks about anybody entering in by any other way. Amen. And so again, as we talk about the gate, the entrance, that is important. And it's interesting in our definition of the gate, where it talks about many times in a city or a castle, there are, where the gate is, there are also towers or defensive structures, because the gate is a place where the enemy can get in, and it's probably the first place that the enemy's going to try to get in. And so they have defense set up there, amen, to defend it. Amen. And so it is that we've got to stand for the truth, y'all.
3: Yes, sir.
7: Amen. Amen. We can't take down, can't let nobody undermine it, pollute it, dilute it, amen, sugarcoat it. Amen. The gate. And then let's go back to our handout. Not only does he say come in by the gate, but he says the gate that's going to get you to where you need to go is a straight gate. That's S-T-R-A-I-T. Comes from the Greek word stenos. And it means something that is narrow. Amen. Something that's narrow. Amen. On this way, you can't, everything don't work on this way. Everything's not acceptable on this way. Amen. Again. Amen. And I keep talking about it. But those astronauts are up in the air now. They just went around the moon. Amen. They say that capsule is about the space of a camper. That's a big capsule. They're usually not that big. Amen. That's a big capsule. But even then, amen, they can't come up talking about, I had extra luggage. I'm bringing me three more suitcases than we planned for. No, you ain't getting on here with no three more suitcases. Amen. Again, only so much can go, you know, and they account for everything on that capsule. Amen. Including the astronauts' weight.

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2: It's running in place. Hey, man, they ain't got no room to run no mile. Not unless they tracking it in place. Hey, man. And so it's narrow because, amen, God is saying, this is what I want and this is what I don't want. Amen. You go to the airport, many a person, amen, forgot to take some perfume out of their purse or out of their carry-on. Amen. And I think anything over 4.3 ounces, it's gone. It's gone. Amen. One individual, a new one saint, I was at a conference or something, and she forgot, and she had a gold-plated manicure set. Amen. You ain't getting on there with no manicure set. Not getting on there with that defile and all of that. You ain't getting on that. She said she stood there and cried when they threw her set in the trash. Amen. But, they didn't lose no sleep about it. It can't go on. It's not acceptable. There are standards and requirements. So the straight gate is a narrow gate. Amen. Again, it talks about something from obstacles standing close about. Amen. Again, many times it has to go through, and we, as we're walking on the straight and narrow way, we go through some obstacles. Amen. Don't you know the enemy is constantly throwing obstacles down in front of you, constantly trying to do whatever he can do to trip you up, to cause you to fall, to cause you to backslide. Amen. And because he knows it's a narrow way, he knows, amen, which way you gotta come. Amen. One way to God. He knows which way you gotta come. He knows what you are not supposed to be doing. You can fool yourself or let him fool you. Amen. But he knows. And so there are obstacles, but we can't say, I changed my mind. I ain't going this way. There's too many obstacles in the way. We got to press our way. It's a straight and narrow way. Amen. Straight comes from a prolonged form of a Greek word stale, and it means to stand, to abide, to appoint, to bring, to continue. Amen. To covenant, enter into agreement, to establish and to uphold. It's something that is stable. It's not something that is fluid and changes all the time. Amen. It's not something that it used to be like that, but now it's like this. Amen. It is something that is stable, and it is something that at points in our lives is going to force us to take a stand. Amen. Why? Because you're walking on the narrow way. Some things are not acceptable. Amen. And sometimes you're not going to fit in with the crowd. Amen. Because you're on the straight and narrow way. But Jesus, amen, said, enter in at the straight gate. If you want to know how to get in, he said, it's the straight gate. Don't let nobody tell you whatever you want to do is all right. Don't let nobody tell you whatever you think, just go with it. No. Amen. We've got to enter in at the straight gate. Going on in our handout, page 2, straight means to lay or to present something, to set it up, something that is stand, something that that will stand by, stand forth, stand still, and stand up. Praise the Lord. You got to take a stand. Amen. Amen. It's a narrow space or passage. And it's a situation, it's also defined as a situation of perplexity, which out of the Webster's Dictionary, we talk about a situation of perplexity or distress.

0: The example is something that's in dire straits. Amen. Strait is something causing distress, difficult, limited as to means or resource. Strict. Oh, don't nobody like this kind of stuff. Rigorous. 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Amen. And again,
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0: 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Come see us at the Indiana State Fair Hoosier Lottery Free Stage for the Tasha Cobbs Leonard Concert on Sunday, August 23rd. 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
3: 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Football is finally here. It's a preseason game, but I'll take it. I'll discuss next on The Daily Play with Joy Taylor.
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3: 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But aside from the usual camp scuffles, we haven't really seen a whole lot of action. And tonight it kicks off in Canton between the Arizona Cardinals and the Carolina Panthers. Both teams have a player entering the hallowed halls this weekend. 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I'm excited for the game and the speeches. It was very special watching my brother get inducted in 2017. And speaking of my brother and the Canes, guess who is starting for the Cardinals? 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

0: Good afternoon, and welcome to Community Connection. I'm Tina Cosby, and Eric, one of my all-time favorites. I had to listen to a little longer.
1: That's a nice, very nice song.
0: Oh, my goodness, yes. Very nice. I think I was sharing with you, it's on all my playlists.
1: Yeah, I've got to add it to mine. It's like, there are a number of songs that we play that mm-hmm. I don't have that I've heard, mm-hmm. and it's like, how do I not have that song?
0: Oh,
1: I got to add it to the playlist.
0: That's nice. One of mine. Anyway.
1: Wow.
0: Here we go. Today, Thursday, August the 6th. Is that right, Eric?
1: It is.
0: I like to check
1: 6th.
0: Now.
1: Well, I have to do the same because somebody said earlier it feels like Friday, and to
0: yes.
1: me it does feel like Friday.
0: It feels so much like Friday.
1: It really does.
0: I just like, is Friday here yet? No.
1: Not yet.
0: Speaking of Friday, we're going to be live tomorrow. It is opening day at the Indiana State Fair,
1: mm-hmm.
0: and that's where we'll be at the Rewind Exhibit Harvest Pavilion. Indiana State Fair. 1 to 3, we're going to be doing our show there live. Eric, you're going to be holding it down on this end,
1: and
0: we'll do our very, very best to hold it down out there at the Indiana State Fair on our end. It's always fun. Opening day just feels different.
1: It really does. Opening day. And do they still do the drive-through breakfast? I don't know if they do that anymore or not. They used to on opening day.
0: I will find out because I'll get there early.
1: And drive-through, you get your breakfast served, and you're ready to go.
0: Really?
1: Yeah, they used to do that for a long time.
0: Oh.
1: I don't know if they still do now or not, but they used to.
0: Okay. Hey, love it.
1: Mm-hmm.
0: We'll find out. Every year it's, the fair, of course, is built on tradition. But, what comes with that tradition is a lot of new things that you add that become tradition.
1: That's very true.
0: So we'll see. We'll see if that tradition still holds. That's a great question.
1: So I wondered, I usually when it happened, I was on the air, so I couldn't.
0: Mm-hmm.
1: I couldn't take part, but
0: is that kind of like a drive-through breakfast?
1: Yeah, it was a drive-through. You didn't have to get out of your car. You just went ahead and grabbed your breakfast. They'd serve it to you right there. I forget what it was all entailed, but it was a good breakfast from what I heard.
0: Something on a sandwich, I'm sure.
1: Mm-hmm. Something like that, and of course, I missed out on it.
0: Yeah.
1: I think I did get one time, and I had a chance to go through once.
0: Mm.
1: Okay. And it was good.
0: We'll find out.
1: Really good.
0: Indeed. Well, 317-480-1310, 317-480-1310 is the number to the show. And on the show today, we have quite a show.
1: Quite a lineup for today.
0: Quite full indeed. Good news from the Colts camp. We love to hear that. And actually, this is news that just broke over the past several hours. Plus, IndyCars racing through the streets of downtown D.C., Washington, D.C. Yeah.
1: Oh, wow. Really?
0: It's what I hear. It's what we hear. So Indianapolis Recorder's sports writer, Danny Bridges, is going to join us for more on that. He'll shed some light on it. Indy, if you can have WWE wrestling on the lawn.
1: Yeah, if you can do that.
0: Why not IndyCars driving through the streets of D.C.? That's
1: Why
0: all
1: not?
0: They need. Yeah, somebody going 100 and 200 miles an hour through the streets.
1: Almost, maybe.
0: I may have it all wrong.
1: Some tight turns here in D.C.
0: It may be something that is on the good, that's good. I don't mm-hmm. know. Danny will tell us.
1: He'll tell us. He'll know.
0: Yeah, so he'll be here in our second hour. Plus, when's the last time you checked on your roots or checked out your roots, Eric? Not your hair.
1: Oh, I was just going to say. My hair?
0: Oh, yes. A lot of times we look, did you see my roots? No, we're talking about your lineage, where you came from,
1: roots.
0: Who you are, where you're from.
1: Time.
0: It's been a really long time since we've looked at that. And so we're just going to check in with a really good group. We've had them on before. We want to welcome them back. The Indiana African American Genealogy Group. Find out what they're up to. Yeah. And what's the latest. And really, to see how the popularity of DNA, 23andMe. And a few others, those little home DNA mm-hmm. kits.
1: Oh, yeah.
0: Is 23andMe, what's the other one? Something
1: is new? There, I can't think of the other. I was thinking Ancestry.com, but that's not.
0: Well, it could be. It could be. Ancestry.com.
1: That's a place you can go to.
0: Yeah, that's a place you can go to. And, so anyway, African American, of course, ours is, our history is so much richer. In so many ways, richer than what? I don't know. I'm just saying.
1: So much richer.
0: It is. There's just so much there. So much.
1: That's true. Very true.
0: Especially, coming from the motherland.
1: The motherland.
0: The motherland. Yeah. So anyway, they're here. They're going to be here, rather, in our second hour. So Danny Bridges and the genealogy group, African-American genealogy group from Indiana, is going to be here, both of them in our second hour. A little later this hour, like maybe about 1:30 or so. So not too long from now. Gospel Day, you were talking about some of the fair's tradition. I tell you what, Gospel Day and Choir Fest on Gospel Day, mm-hmm. always a hit and always a very spirited wrap-up of You're the right. Indiana State Fair. So we're Absolutely. Talking about opening day, but hey, there are plans for let's go out of here the right way. Let's go out the right way. So this year is a milestone anniversary. And is being celebrated in a big way. Our very own Rita Green joins us.
1: Yeah. Oh, Rita's coming
0: in. Miss Rita, yes, okay, honey. Rita. Yeah, we love Rita. She's going to join us, and she's bringing a couple of friends with her. They're all involved, and they're all playing a big role in this milestone anniversary celebration uh-huh. on Gospel Day at the Indiana State Fair. So tomorrow is Friday, and Friday is a big day for Rita and the folks putting together Gospel Day, and mm-hmm. we'll tell you, you'll figure out why very, very shortly. Mm-hmm. But she's just gonna be here and bring us up to date on everything. So again, that's coming up at the bottom of the hour.
1: Gospel Day,
0: yeah. Well, we started off well and we ended very well, you know.
1: Oh yeah, definitely so. Mm-hmm. No question. No question at all.
0: But right now, 317-480-1310, 317-480-1310 is the number to the show. And we just have to ask, Eric, what about the weather? Looking a little overcast and kind of like, something's getting ready to happen.
1: You know, it does. And I looked at the radar earlier. It's 79 right now as we come mm-hmm. on the air. And there's some rain to the west and northwest of Indy. Chance of a thunderstorm. 83 possible before sunset tonight, and there's a chance of some storms around. Nothing at this point, nothing severe, which is good. A slight chance of showers and thunderstorms. Mainly, National Weather Service is after 3, but it looks like it could be closer than that. But we'll see. We'll mm-hmm. just keep an eye on it. But nothing severe at this point, which is good. Tonight, chance of storms about 69. Tomorrow, a chance of some rain in there. High about 84. Maybe a little thunder too, just for good measure.
0: Hmm. Okay.
1: Yeah, just to keep you. Your attention.
0: Keep us, it'll get wet.
1: Yeah, you know? Yeah, it will. It definitely will.
0: You know, sometimes I think with all of our fancy, handy-dandy equipment and satellites and radar and all this other stuff, just a good old-fashioned, it's going to rain.
1: It's going to rain. It's going to rain. And what about Saturday? It looks like there's a chance of some thunderstorms there, too, even mm-hmm. maybe even this Sunday.
0: Tomorrow opening day at the fair, though?
1: Yeah,
0: a little bit of rain.
1: There's a 50-50 chance of some rain. Let me look closely here. Showers and
0: thunderstorms. I'll be inside.
1: It says mainly before. Yeah, you will be. You'll be nice and dry.
0: Always, always. And I'm not mad at any of them. I think this will be great.
1: And it says mainly before 4 is when this could happen. Partly sunny at some point tomorrow.
0: Oh, okay. Mainly before 4.
1: Mainly before 4, the showers and storms could come in. So maybe it'll come early in the morning and be done with. That could happen. Indiana weather is always unpredictable, so.
0: Yes, it is. Always
1: unpredictable. Just never know.
0: Nah. You know. Was it they say about weather and in the state of Indiana, if it's raining now, stick around,
1: it'll change. Might be snow, might be rain, might be sun, might be 95 degrees.
0: I don't know that we've ever had snow this late in the year. I know we've had it in June. Flurries.
1: I hope not.
0: Flurries in early June.
1: I do remember Indy 500. Mm-hmm, we had flurries, and it was pretty cold one year.
0: Yeah,
1: we had blankets and everything out there.
0: Extremely.
1: It was.
0: Extremely cold. I remember seeing the, as early as October, if that makes sense, too, because I remember doing the Circle City Classic Parade when the Classic was it was always the first weekend in October, always. And that date's different, floats a little bit now. Mm-hmm, it's in the area, but never the same day. But bottom line, as early as, we were just out of September and, the first weekend in October, it was snowing. There were snow flurries because it was cold in that parade.
1: Indiana. But we get all four seasons. We've talked about that before. That's a good thing.
0: Yeah.
1: I like getting all four seasons.
0: We do. Well, we also on the show today just want to remind everyone, and I hope I'm correct, but everyone still has a chance to win tickets for Daniel in the Lion's Den and the Indiana State Fair tomorrow. Grand opening. Okay.
1: You're correct on both points.
0: Hey, I think we're going to be able to give away tickets tomorrow as well. I know we will.
1: Oh, we will? Okay. Well, if we do, that'll be great. I'll be here.
0: If we don't, somebody's just going to have to give them to somebody because I'm going to give them away. I'm going to do it. Somebody's going to have to do it.
1: So we'll have some, I'm sure, tomorrow too.
0: Tomorrow. So, but Daniel and the Lion's Den plus the Esther story.
1: The Esther story. Those lions, we still want to know how they're going to do it. And it's more than one lion, you know.
0: Multiple
1: lions wanted to eat Daniel.
0: They
1: were down there. Hey, bring him on. We're ready for dinner.
0: It's amazing how they didn't tear each other
1: up. You know, it is. Mm-hmm. Never got the full story on what happened to them, but
0: no.
1: They got him out of there.
0: Who gathered him and how.

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1: Was it Hammer and Nigel?
2: Oh, yeah, Hammer and Nigel show.
1: Hammer and Nigel show?
2: Yeah.
1: Yeah, he showed up for that.
2: Yeah.
1: Now, I can tell you, I've been in this seat six, almost 7 years.
2: Mm-hmm.
1: And before, when I first said Eric Holcomb, a Republican for governor.
2: Yes.
1: Was there. And now Mike Braun.
2: Mike Braun.
1: And I guess between me and even Cameron, I'm sure he does the show on Sundays.
2: Mm-hmm.
1: I cannot. There has been no time when a governor, the sitting governor, Holcomb or Braun, has ever come to these studios and sat down and done a live interview. Hmm. Now, I've had recorded interviews with them,
2: mm-hmm.
1: which they consented to, but they've never agreed to come into this studio.
2: Hmm.
1: Now, he came to the building. We're all in the same building. We're here and there.
2: Yeah,
1: I mean, I can get there in less than a minute to where that studio is.
2: Exactly.
1: But he had his whole security.
2: I didn't know
1: detail.
2: That.
1: Yeah, they call it a white Chevrolet.
2: Okay, I've seen those before.
1: Yeah, white Suburban, I'm sure. Mm-hmm, Chevy Suburban.
2: Mm-hmm, yeah, Chevy.
1: And he walked in, went straight up, talked to JMV, who, you know, the fan.
2: Mm-hmm.
1: They were talking. In fact, I heard when I was driving home, I heard JMV say hey, let's get together for a beer.
2: Oh, yeah.
1: Yeah, and JMV said, I'm not partisan. I'll drink with any, you know. JMV is a sports guy, in case you guys didn't know, with a fan. And he is,
2: station.
1: I will say, what he said is true. I don't care. I'll drink with anybody.
2: That is true. That's him.
1: Yeah, he said, so don't say it's Republican. Or he was saying that on the show.
2: Mm.
1: But I just find it so very tribal.
2: Hmm.
1: So very tribal that you can get here right after the announcement was made.
2: Oh, for the gas.
1: For the gas thing. And then he went up there and hung out with the guys and, you know, mucked it up, did the show live in person with his detail and everything in our building.
2: Hmm.
1: But, you know, has never been able to make his way here. No, we can't do it. Can't do it. If that's not tribalism, if that's not political tribal, I don't know what is. And it's just an example of how far things have gone. But it predates Trump, because Trump wasn't in office when Holcomb.
2: That's true. He wasn't in office.
1: But Holcomb wouldn't come either.
2: Really?
1: Mm-mm, no. He said, I'll do an interview and you can have 5 minutes.
2: Never said why.
1: Now, I don't know that he did Hammer and Nigel. I don't know that he did networking. I don't know that he did. I don't know what he did with them. I'm assuming he did, but I'm just saying I saw Mike Braun, Governor Michael Braun, could have reached out and touched. We, like I said, we spoke.
2: And he did not.
1: Interesting. No. Now they were moving pretty quickly, so I didn't have time to stop and engage him. Although he did have time to stop and engage with JMV, that JMV said. Yeah.
2: Wow.
1: So
2: I'm.
1: If it were, never
2: mind. I'm,
1: if it were not for radio and Urban One, he wouldn't have a place to
2: talk. Well, that's very true.
1: Yeah. So I just thought it was an interesting observation. If I'm lying, I'm flying. Okay. So y'all, if I have said something that is not correct or accurate or true, please check me on it and correct me.
2: I did not know.
1: But I can say on this show, now Cameron, I don't know. Cameron may have gotten, I to the best of my knowledge, I don't know. He hasn't said Swift, Karen. I don't know. They can say for sure, but I'm just saying in general, to the best of my knowledge, none of us have gotten a sitting Republican governor in our studios to sit down with us live and talk to our listeners.
2: Wow.
1: I'm really
2: surprised.
1: Well, I think. Are they left-leaning or are they right-leaning?
2: IBC?
1: Yeah.
2: Right-leaning.
1: Hammer and Nigel? Even though they yuck it up. I mean,
2: I think they're right-leaning, too.
1: Yeah.
2: But they do yuck it up and, you know, do their thing.
1: Uh-huh.
2: I wonder
1: not us.
2: What it would take to get him to.

0: come over here and be live.
1: Black folks voting, and 90%, 100% of black folks in here in Indianapolis and Marion County voting and tilting something to where I don't know. It just, the other part of it is they don't, because we are so apathetic and don't necessarily show up and flex our muscle, flex our political muscle, because we just kind of let things go. And don't really stand. And I know some of it is because we are in the minority, if you talk about legislatively. But they got it. It's theirs. They got it. They don't have to.
0: Yeah, that's true.
1: Because we can't demand anything, because there's no repercussions for not doing anything with us or for us.
0: Wow.
1: When you look at the numbers, they study numbers and
0: that,
1: money.
0: That's very true. That is true.
1: So why would they? Why would they? I know that was certainly so. We tell you, you all aren't going to put, whoever votes Republican, that's who we answer to, and that's who we.
0: And that's it.
1: Yeah, that's it. But it's tribalism. But to me, you're the governor for all of the state.
0: I was just about to say, for all people, the whole state.
1: Yeah. I'll try again. I'll try. I just got tired of trying with Holcomb. I mean, it's like there were one excuse after another. And one of his press secretaries I used to work with at Wish, so I knew her. And I knew when she was blowing me, and you can read through the lines.
0: Yeah.
1: Just didn't want to.
0: Wow. Wow.
1: And we have folks that think, they're afraid. I think it's the opposite. I don't think they're afraid of anything, because we haven't made them afraid. They have nothing to fear from us.
0: So I was going to say, what's there to be afraid of?
1: Nothing. So
0: no reason to be afraid.
1: Circling all the way back to the news that we started, when I get too far off on that, I just found it interesting that, on a dime, just like that. And even to get the recorded interviews, you had to schedule it in advance. You couldn't just say, I need a. Now, the only way you could get, I guess, a live recorded interview is if you went to a press conference and you were talking to him with the gaggle. Yeah, you're talking to him live. You could do it that way. But such as it is, that's just the way, what I'm saying is that's how tribal politics has become.
0: Wow, that's not good. Pretty sad.
1: If my assessment is crooked or wrong or whatever, I will stand corrected. People have corrected me on this show before. Please correct me if I'm wrong. I'll leave that out there.
0: Boy, Tina, I guess I don't know what to say. I'm at a loss for words right now.
1: I was too. I said
0: I didn't know he was here. I had no idea.
1: He was here. He walked right in.
0: Must have been back there busy in my studio doing some other stuff.
1: I was waiting on, but actually the reason I was here later, I can tell you, was around 4:30-ish, between 4:30 and 5, maybe.
0: Really?
1: Yeah, I was outside here. And I was wondering what you were here. Wondering what all the thing was, because my son was bringing my car back. Remember I told you
0: he had your car. Yes, I remember that.
1: Yeah, I went to the gas station this morning. But anyway.
0: he didn't. Okay, never mind. I'm not going to ask. I won't ask.
1: Some of it was. Okay, I'll meet you halfway, Eric, some of it. But it's like, okay. It's fine. They're up and running now. All is well. But he was picking me up. I was just standing outside waiting on my car.
0: And that's when he pulled up.
1: White Chevy Suburban.
0: I've seen those before.
1: Real long one.
0: Yeah.
1: A lot of times you see it's black.
0: Yeah, the Suburban, Yukon.
1: Yeah,
0: one
1: Yukon,
0: of them.
1: Yeah, something like the Denali, whatever.
0: One of the big ones.
1: One of the big ones. And just stopped. Got finished with the live press conference and came on over. Hey, guys, what's going on? he was right here.
0: So. I guess maybe I'll ask him. Ask around, see if I can find out something.
1: He was here, and he went on the show.
0: And say, maybe say, hey, guys, what does it take to get the gov to come down here? And just see what they say.
1: Yeah.
0: I'll ask him. If I can catch him, I'll catch him and say, hey.
1: Nice invite. Hey,
0: you can come down here and talk to us, too.
1: Mm-hmm.
0: No big deal.
1: He could.
0: It's like nothing to be afraid of.
1: No.
0: He's scared.
1: No. Yeah. Just, but.
0: Huh.
1: But let's give credit where credit is due. Because gas, everybody buys gas. Gas
0: well,
1: is not,
0: that's true. Gas.
1: It's not Democratic or Republican.
0: Yeah, you're right. That's
1: and
0: true.
1: So for Hoosiers, he did something that I would like to see more of.
0: Yikes.
1: You know, for everybody.
0: Yeah, for everybody.
1: Not just who's favorable to you.
0: Mm-hmm.
1: Just like Hogsett is thinking in his explanation of everybody. He's not just thinking of Democrats or Republicans when he is saying no more taxes. We've got enough on us as it is. Now, I don't know what he's going to do to replace it.
0: Yeah, if he could reveal what that is.
1: Reveal what
0: he
1: that
0: hasn't
1: is.
0: Said yet what
1: but
0: his,
1: he's thinking of everybody.
0: What his plans are, you what know, he's going to do. He is.
1: That's he's like, thinking about, the, you know, this is an economic hardship on everybody, mm-hmm, Democrats and Republicans. Mm-hmm. And I would assume, I would hope that that's Braun's motivation for finding somehow a loophole.
0: Hopefully so. You know,
1: to,
0: I hope.
1: Yeah, I hope so for everybody as far as. It was it a good move for him politically and to keep on the good side of voters heading into the midterms? There's probably an argument to be made for that. There probably is.
0: Yeah, you're probably right.
1: Because Republicans probably are struggling right. Nationally. They're struggling.
0: Now, why might that be?
1: I don't know.
0: Well, why
1: perhaps
0: why would
1: they
0: be struggling?
1: To a certain leader.
0: Somebody leading? Yeah. Uh-huh. In D.C.? Could be it.
1: So, you know, whatever they can do that doesn't directly cross him or cross his path that can make everybody mm-hmm. look good in the party, mm-hmm. you know, why not take advantage of all of those opportunities? So,
0: well,
1: yeah,
0: maybe food will be next.
1: Food, have,
0: lower prices. I don't know.
1: Okay.
0: Food and property tax. Mm-hmm. We could eliminate that completely
1: mm-hmm.
0: on homeowners.
1: Mm.
0: Am I dreaming? Probably.
1: I don't know. Wake me up. Okay. I'm dreaming too. But yeah. But anyway, here's the thing. We do know that it is possible for him to come on a moment's notice mm-hmm. and sit behind the mic of a radio station in our building. You just pick
0: that's
1: one.
0: True. Wow. Yeah. I am going to ask. Let's see what I can find out.
1: See what you can find out.
0: I will.
1: Okay. We have a lot coming up. Like I said, Danny's going to explain that IndyCar is in D.C. I can't imagine that.
0: Neither can I. I can't either, but they are there. They're going to be there.
1: They're going to be there. It's going to happen?
0: Yeah, I guess it's going to be. It's mm-hmm. going to happen at some point.
1: Okay.
0: Now, I know they won't be able to go as fast because they're on streets.
1: Mm-hmm.
0: So it'll be a slower race, kind of like in Detroit, I think.
1: Kind of like NASCAR
0: slow? The streets of, yeah, well, could be in some areas.
1: Mm.
0: Now, of course, in Detroit, when they have the right after they leave Indy for the IndyCar,
1: uh-huh.
0: they're in Detroit racing through the streets there. So
1: okay.
0: it's probably going to be similar to that, I'm thinking.
1: Okay.
0: That's my guess. Now, Danny will know more.
1: Oh, Danny knows.
0: Yeah, he knows. He's got the answer on that.
1: He knows. And like I said, good news coming out of the Colts. I like what he's about to share with
0: mm-hmm.
1: us. So.
0: Cool.
1: And then Ms. Rita Green and friends are up next.
0: Mm-hmm.
1: To tell us about Gospel Day at the Indiana State Fair. This one's going to be a biggie, milestone. We'll be right back. We're going to take a quick break. And we are also going to be giving away those tickets to Daniel in the Lion's Den and the Indiana State Fair. So stay tuned for your chance to win that. Good show. Big show coming up. We'll be right back.

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1: And your boy D Stone. Willie, what's one thing people don't celebrate enough?
0: Maybe progress?
1: I'd explain that.
0: We celebrate the finish line,
1: but ignore the little victories that got us there.
0: Family, if you're farther along than you were a year ago,
1: that is worth thanking God for.
0: So Thursday, we're celebrating every little step you take, flat out. 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
6: And we are back, and as promised, we have with us the Ms. Rita Green. She's our very own, and she brings friends with her. And we're going to be talking about a milestone celebration at the Indiana State Fair. As I was saying, Eric, we always end the fair with a spirited, much spirited send-off.
7: That is so true.
6: Yeah,
7: it is always spirited.
6: Yeah, and so this year, as Rita is going to explain, is special. because we say a milestone anniversary. First of all, welcome. Welcome back, Ms. Rita.
7: Thank you, Ms. Tina. Hey, Eric.
8: Hey, hey, hey. Good to see you.
6: Can't hear me?
7: Not working.
6: Uh-oh. Okay.
8: Uh-oh.
6: Okay.
8: That's not good.
6: Yeah. Well, let's try it. You want to try the other?
8: By the other jack there.
6: The other jack there?
8: There's a small one there.
6: Small There's one. A small one right here.
7: Oh.
6: You want to take that one?
8: Those are working.
6: Something's working. I
8: that's
6: can
8: working.
6: Hear it.
8: I can hear that. Yeah, that's.
7: Can you hear that? Yes.
8: Okay.
7: Sounds good.
6: Okay. There's Eric, so. You hear it now?
8: Hey, Rita.
6: So, Rita, welcome back. Tell us what's going
7: Thank you. So, this is the 30th year, the 30th annual Indiana State Fair Gospel Concert. Wow. And we are so excited because, I mean, 30 years, that's a lot of time, experience. It's just something that we are super hype and excited to celebrate with everybody. And because it's the 30th, we are having a mass choir. And we want to invite everybody out. And that's why we're here. And I brought a couple of friends to help invite the community out to come and sing and be a part of this amazing choir.
6: And who are your guests?
7: You want to introduce yourself, Mr. Strong?
9: Yes, I am Reggie Strong.
6: Hi, how are you?
9: Hi, Ms. Tina.
6: Welcome.
9: Glad to be here.
6: I'm just Tina. Okay, go ahead. Glad. And what your role is?
9: I am the music director for this year's fair as well as the Choirs Fest.
6: Okay, wonderful, yes, wonderful. Okay.
10: Hi. My name is Katrina Owens, and I am here on behalf of Christian Theological Seminary, who presents Testify. I'm the National Program Director.
6: Now, what is Testify?
10: Great question.
6: Okay.
10: It's a new initiative. The purpose of Testify is to bring back testimony within churches nationwide. We are launching right here in Indianapolis, Indiana, and it's a five-year initiative, part of Lilly Endowment Storytelling grant that CTS received. And so we're truly, truly excited to launch this new five-year initiative across the country. And we'll have church partners in each of our host cities. Again, Indianapolis is launching it this year. And Testify, again, is to revitalize testimony within churches. They have sometimes, you know, we have maybe moved away a little bit from testimony in the everyday, in the modernized, you know, church format. So that is the really the purpose of Testify. But it's going to be amazing.
6: And it's
10: amazing. We can talk a little bit more about it later in your show. I don't know what.
6: I don't know now. But,
10: okay.
8: Yeah, let's go.
6: Because you know what? Guess what? It'll go right up. But what happened and how did churches get away from the testifying or testimony? Because I'm going to tell you, I remember as a little child, visiting, and I grew up in the Methodist church, so they didn't have it as much. But when we would visit the Baptist church down the street, the deacons and the church leadership would be devotional before everything got started. I mean, this would be before church got started.
7: Yep.
6: And they would stand
7: every service.
6: Up every service they would stand up and do their testimonies and you know whatever else. And I don't see that even in you know the Baptist churches, which were the tradition was a whole lot stronger then. So what happened to it? How did churches get away from that?
10: I mean, that's a great question. I know that at CTS, they did a lot of research across the country with different churches and their formats. I just think, honestly, throughout time, you know, just trying to adapt to where we are today. And I feel like we kind of somewhat live in a drive-through society. Everybody wants to pull up, order, and get it now, right? And so what do you fit in the now in terms of God's gospel and trying to reach people in this fast-forward life that we're living?
7: Yeah,
10: but sometimes it got a little lost in the programming.
6: Yeah.
10: But the great thing about and shout out to Dr. Nick Peterson, who is one of the visionaries and author of Testify, to bring it back. But we're going to give church tools, our church partners. There'll be a toolkit that they'll be able to obtain, how to incorporate that. The medium is through artistic expression, though. So that's the thing. It's just not standing up sharing your testimony. It's about how do you share your testimony through the arts, right? And again, how you can incorporate that through storytelling, music, the art, and through digital platforms.
6: Wow. I was just curious about that, because I used to just think, and it was always, you know, I remember, you know, some of the elders saying, we got to get there before church starts, because we got to do devotion. So before, you know, as it would just be, you know, you'd walk into it and you'd see, and then after they finished, and maybe at 10 till 11 or quarter to 11, and then 11 o'clock, that's over. And then but then there were other times too. Didn't want to go too far, but I was just curious. I just had to know right then and there. So anyway, back to the 30th anniversary of the Gospel Day and the invitation to the Mass Choir.
7: Absolutely. We want everybody to come out. It's going to be such a joyous occasion. And the more voices we have, the more powerful we are. And we're going to be singing at the State Fair. So if you are interested in coming, rehearsal is at Resurrection Community Church.
9: Correct.
7: 2502 East 38th Street.
9: That's tomorrow, this Friday.
7: That is tomorrow, literally tomorrow from 7 to 9 p.m.
6: How many people are you expecting, and how many would you like to have for this Mass Choir?
7: I think we're shooting for 100 voices.
6: Yep. 100?
9: 100 voices.
6: Okay, can everybody sing? I mean, are you going to take some folks and just drown out?
9: Yep, I was wondering about that. So people might have to make it to the second, third row. We just kind
7: of. Yes, but if you can sing, I mean, even if you can't sing, we want you to come out. But if you can sing and you want to lead a song, it's open. We're looking for directors and dancers. So it's a community thing. It's a big situation.
6: So tomorrow is, I guess, the organization of it all?
7: Pretty much, yes. It's the rehearsal, the organization.
6: Oh, rehearsal and
7: yes.
6: Oh, okay, all in one night.
7: All in one night, yes.
6: That's awesome. Wow. Have y'all done that before, all in one night?
7: I haven't, because this is the first time we've had a Mass Choir, but I don't know. Reggie's
9: first
7: been.
9: Time. Yeah, this first
7: okay.
9: time as well.
7: First
9: yeah.
7: time.
6: So,
7: right.
6: So what are some of the challenges of that? I can't imagine doing, I mean, 100 people?
9: I won't say challenge. I think the fellowship, the energy, just being together. And creating, like, we don't have no, like, blueprint of how it's going to go. We're just going to flow with the moment. So it's going to be special, yeah.
6: So do you have your list of songs that you're going to perform already together?
9: We do, but we're open. We're open to other songs, but we do have an idea of just some songs we want to do.
6: Okay. Yeah. So tell us how it's all going to look. What's it going to look like?
7: So everybody will show up at 7, and if you are going to be a part, so it's a 2-day thing. So we're going to sing at Choir Fest and a part of the State Fair. So you'll get your ticket for admission to the State Fair. We'll open up with prayer, and then we'll jump straight into the song. And the songs that Reggie has chosen are familiar songs, so you shouldn't really have to work too hard to learn them. Mm-hmm. So the rehearsal should be pretty easy.
6: Mm-hmm. And so. Okay, so then on the final day, on Gospel Day at the State Fair, how's that going to look? What's that going to look?
7: That's
6: like? And
7: going
6: what's
7: to
6: be different?
7: Massive.
6: Okay.
7: So
6: because
7: we
6: it's 30th,
7: we'll have to arrange for a check-in specifically for the choir. So it'll be like a seamless process. So once everybody checks in, we'll just meet backstage and go over a few things and just be in our place and ready to go.
6: Yeah, I was saying it, and Eric and I were talking about it, that the Gospel Day, the stage all day, it's always very spirited.
7: Yeah.
6: Share with our listeners what that feels like and why that is such, because, it would be good to explain. It's hard to explain if you've never experienced
7: it. True.
9: Well, first of all, you have thousands of people coming in and out.
6: Mm-hmm.
9: You get the opportunity to reach, minister to different cultures. Just not Black culture, but you know, the city of Indianapolis come out. And one thing about gospel music, we have a incredible sound that is heart catching.
6: Uh-huh.
9: And so you can be distance and you hear the beat, the rhythm, the harmony, and it'll attract you to them. So I'm excited to see how people respond to this moment. And it's our 30th year, so we going hard.
7: Yeah,
9: we're going for it.
7: We got a lot of surprises. We have some special guests. It's gonna is the year for you to be a part. If you've never been a part, or even if you have, this is definitely the year for you to be a part, especially with this choir. It's gonna be massive.
6: What can you share? I know you're going to have some surprises.
7: I can say that the choir is going to share the stage with Tasha Cobbs.
6: Okay.
7: But that's all that I can say.
6: That's it?
7: That's
6: Tasha
7: it.
6: Tasha Cobbs? Okay. Yeah. Oh, okay. We have, let me turn around. I can see. Oh, my goodness. Lamar Campbell.
7: Oh, my.
6: Lamar, go ahead. See. How are you, darling?
11: Good afternoon.
6: Good afternoon.
11: Hey, family. Hey, you know, I get excited when you start talking about gospel in Indianapolis. I had to get on the line just to encourage the people to come out. You know, we have so few opportunities for us to come together to do something collective as the as I like to call it, the Indianapolis Indy Gospel family, and this celebrating 30 years. So many of us have been blessed to walk across that stage at the state fair, especially when it wasn't so popular to have gospel events. So at something like the state fair, and the fact that it's gone on for 30 years, you have to celebrate that. And I'm looking forward to being able to hang out and be a part of what's going on musically, because I want to encourage all of those that that maybe have not sung in a mass choir in a while. You know, I'm going to encourage all of those people that have participated in the Christmas mass choir. And just singers all over. And as you're thinking about the choir and all that kind of stuff, of course, you get interested to the fair, and you get opportunity to take some of the fair in. Of course, Tasha Cobbs is going to be incredible. And then just all of the other indie guests that are going to be across that stage. It's going to be a great, great, great evening. And I believe that I'm going to be broadcasting live on that day, too. So,
6: okay.
11: Some of y'all to come by the booth, and it's just going to be a great time.
6: Well, you know, we've got so many people out there live. You're going to be out there live Sunday. That is fantastic. And, where are you going to be again, Lamar?
11: On Gospel Day, I'm going to be out there live. Yeah.
6: Okay.
11: Yeah.
6: Okay. Yeah. In the area of the stage?
11: Yes, in the area. Right outside of the stage, right in front. Yeah, so if you're looking at the stage, I'll be like right on the other side of where that stage area is.
6: Lamar, is there any guidance that you can offer in terms of putting together or managing mass choir, since you have so much experience with that? Any guidance you can share with our panel here in terms of how to make it go?
11: Well, I will say this. The most important thing is the experience and the fellowship. And I like choirs. You know, we always talk about the sopranos, altos, tenors, and sometimes bass. But the harmony really comes from unifying the voices, you know. And if you come in and you're willing to sit down and learn those parts, and I'm sure they're going to be familiar songs. Just making sure that you don't lose the sight of, sometimes we get so technical until we take the joy of coming together out. But every mass choir that I've been a part of, it's of the fellowship is what makes it really special. Being able to sing with some people that you have not ever sung with before. Mm-hmm. You never know who's going to be there. I always like to encourage somebody, if you're a little shy, bring somebody with you, so you have at least one or two people that you know. But the mass choir experience, being able to teach those parts, get everybody in those sections, and deliver the message, and expect what God is going to do once we come together, that I like to say reaches heaven and comes from earth. That reaches heaven. So it's going to be an amazing experience.
6: So I understand you're also a part of Testify Live Indy. You're a part of this as well?
11: Absolutely. And that's going to be Yeah, we're getting ready for an event that's happening in October. We've been having several sessions come together to kind of talk about how to present those testimonies. And what the coolest thing is, I think, you know, whereas we don't do testimonies in the traditional way that you were talking about earlier, the cool thing is how do we still give those testimonies in other creative ways? It may not look like a deacon standing up at the beginning of the service, but there's different ways that you can express your testimonies and interject them on a regular basis in our worship services. And I think that's the beauty of what Testify is all about. So start getting excited about that. And I'm excited that they're coming alongside to be a part as a sponsor and participating with this event as well.
6: It sounds so exciting. Go ahead.
11: Yeah. It is. I wish I could be even more excited so you would know, but just sitting in those sessions and just thinking about our ancestors and what testimonies have meant to them, you uh-huh. know, being able to come and hear the experiences that they've gone through and how God brought them through. And then there's a scripture in the Bible that talks about being overcome by the testimony mm-hmm. of the saints. And it's really an opportunity not only just to give the word, but to be able to tell people that I know for a fact what God can do. Mm. So it's an exciting time around here.
6: Yeah. I'm excited to see it all unfold as well. I mean, yes, go ahead.
10: We're extremely excited. You say the 30th anniversary. And again, traditionally, yes, traditional testimony, but we also testify through song, right? Mm-hmm. And that's Absolutely. What the choir has continued to do. Yeah. And that has remained in the church and in the modern day programming, right? Yeah. And so we're truly excited to be a part of this. That's why thanks to Miss Green here. Mm-hmm. And because we'll have an all city choir tour at our live, right? But then we'll jump start it here at the Absolutely. Gospel Fest.
7: Yeah. Okay.
10: And, you know, with the testimony in that artistic way. But then we'll continue to span in the arts.
6: Yeah. The testimony is something that a lot of people point to when they say, oh, the music in the churches ain't like it used to be because of the, you know, the gospel. Lamar's laughing, you know, and we've all heard it and you know, felt the struggle, the push, the pull. But I think people have come to miss some of the songs that, you know, in the church that were strictly testimonies. And that's why I'm just fascinated because I've just heard this constant push. So maybe, I don't know. Go ahead, Lamar. I'm sorry.
11: No. But as you were saying that, I was thinking, you know, we're living in an era now where music has shifted mm-hmm. and we've gotten in a space where praise and worship, you know, has impacted the church in mm-hmm. such a way that we've moved away from some of the other things that have impacted the church too. Mm-hmm. It's almost like we want to make sure that we don't get too one-sided because, you know, as we sing praises to God and we exalt his name, there's still a need for somebody to come by and say, yes, this mm-hmm. is why I'm exalting his name. Let me tell you what he's done for me.
6: I just stopped this by this morning. Right. I just stopped by this morning mm-hmm. to tell y'all. That's the way they used to start. But Lamar.
11: I want to thank and praise God.
7: Yeah, I want to thank and praise God.
9: I think worship, especially our church, new church, everything is vertical. We're talking to God and we're not talking to each other no more.
6: Mm.
9: And so we sing a lot of the worship songs that is expressing what God is, but we're not mm-hmm. singing songs that talk about what I went through, mm-hmm. what mm-hmm. whatever yeah. situation. Mm-hmm. So we're losing that fellowship in our music. And I love the choir. I've been a part of some great directors, Steve Lawrence, Potter's House, Ricky Dillard, and I appreciate people like them that never got rid of the choir sound.
7: Mm-hmm.
9: that we talking to each other, because there's testimonies that I can tell my neighbor and they can be encouraged to keep going on. Mm-hmm. Yeah. And we can still vertical talk to God as well.
6: Mm, I love that. That is, isn't that good?
7: It is. He's a pastor too, so you know, he has a little bit more insight on things.
6: Yeah.
11: I would also say that it holds on to our tradition. Mm-hmm. It ensures that we don't lose what brought us to where we are.
7: Yeah.
11: You know? So it's almost like a reclaiming of something that is very much a part of our culture.
6: Would you call it a course correction, Lamar, of sort? Or I like that word, though, reclaiming. I like that better.
11: Yeah, that's the way I like to think of it, because
6: reclaiming, you know, is good.
11: It's ours. Let's not throw it away. Or let's not say, you know, sometimes you get away from some core values. Mm-hmm. I mean, and we've been doing that across the board.
6: Yeah.
11: So it's not just a church thing.
6: Yeah.
11: But the testimonies is specifically related to the church. And it's kind of like, no, y'all, come on, let's get back to some of this stuff that, you know, that brought us, that worked and that helped us get to where we are now. And I love that idea.
6: Indeed. Let's go. Leslie, you have a comment? You wanted to join the conversation. How are you?
12: Hi, I'm great. How are you?
6: I'm well, thank you.
12: Good. I just wanted to say, for the Gospel Sunday, my line dance team will be line dancing there on the Gospel Sunday, and I am going to be doing some gospel line dancing. So I wanted to invite the people out to see us. Let's get it popping, line dance family.
7: Awesome. What's the name of your group?
12: Let's Get It Popping, Line Dance Family.
6: So is line dance different than praise dancing? Yeah, right?
12: I've
6: never heard of that. That's okay.
7: And what day will that be?
12: That will be the Sunday, August the 23rd, the last day.
7: Okay.
6: We learned something. Okay. Well, thank you.
9: It'll be a special day.
6: Thank you.
12: From 4 to 5.
6: Okay. All right. Well, we'll check it out. So, thank you. Thank you.
12: Gospel line dancing.
6: And that's going to be on the stage.
12: One of the stages, I'm not as sure. This is my first time there line dancing at the fair, and it'll be on the stage and that from 4 to 5.
6: Okay.
7: Do you have a member named Curtis Johnson?
12: No, I don't, but he's probably in one of the line dance teams. There's a lot over the city that we do a lot of gospel line dancing, or just line dancing, period. And we are just wonderful. We are a line dance family. I call it Line Dancers United.
6: All right. Well, thank you. Thank you very much.
11: We want to encourage y'all. If y'all over there from 4 to 5, once y'all get done, come on over to the gospel stage so we can praise dance some more.
7: Mm-hmm. Right. That's right.
6: Yeah,
7: thank
6: because
7: you,
6: the different line dance and praise dance. We know about praise. I've never heard of line dance.
7: That's definitely not on the gospel stage, but it's probably on another stage, right? Absolutely.
6: That's where everything is. And what time does it start, Rita?
7: 3:00, 3 p.m., from 3 to 9, and then choir fest is the night before, and that starts at 6:00, doors open at 5:30, and we are bringing Nate Bean, CJ and the Voices, New Zion Temple, the 30th Annual Mass Choir, Tim White is going to host it, and Mount Pleasant Choir will be there at Mount Pleasant.
6: Now, that's the night before.
7: That's the night before, and that's 6 to 9.
6: Okay.
7: I did. I said that.
6: I know. That's what I'm saying. You can tell us that one. Okay. Sunday is a surprise.
7: Sunday is a surprise.
6: Gotcha. That's interesting. Lamar.
11: What church is it at on Saturday?
7: That's at Mount Pleasant, and it's 5111 West 62nd Street.
11: At 6:00.
7: And it's free.
9: It's free.
7: It's free.
13: Yeah, we love free.
6: Favorite four letter word. I love it. Love it. Love it. So, okay. Final thoughts from our panel. Rita, tremendous vision, pulling this together. How long have you had the vision for the Mass Choir for the 30th anniversary?
7: For about 3 years, actually.
6: Oh, you saw it a while ago. Yeah.
7: I knew you had to do something to commemorate the year. So, Okay. Yeah, I'm excited about that. But no final thoughts for me. Just thank everybody for being here. Reggie, thank you for everything that you do, not just for Choir Fest and the State Fair, but all over the country. And yeah, you're appreciated. And he also does the sound for Choir Fest. So, I mean,
9: Ralph's J Productions.
7: Yes. Uh-huh. Awesome. So if you need sound.
6: Yes, indeed. Appreciate it.
9: I just want to encourage everybody come out. There's people that may not have got a chance to minister at the fair, but this is your chance.
7: That's good.
9: You come out on tomorrow. Some people didn't meet the deadlines. Here's your time tomorrow. Mm-hmm.
6: Tomorrow, everybody. And there's no cost.
9: It's no cost.
6: Nothing.
9: It's
6: you don't need anything. Just show up.
7: Just show up. We'll cover your costs to get in. That's it. We'll cover your costs into the fair. Oh. And your parking. We're going to cover your parking, too.
6: Oh, man. See, a lot of times you get free admission, but you don't get parking.
7: Right.
6: This is parking and admission.
7: Absolutely.
6: Y'all come on and sing.
13: Same.
6: Yes, indeed. Go ahead. And Ms. Owens?
14: Yeah, well, again, you know, testimonies is within singing, you know, that was a great point that is vertical. Mm-hmm. But in that process of our vertical praise, let's not forget about the people in the moment. And so, yeah, come on out to the 30th anniversary and hear the people sing and talk to the people next to you. Bring your family.
9: Horizontal.
14: Right?
7: Absolutely.
14: Horizontally. Yes, right? Yes. Absolutely. And we hope to see you out there.
7: Absolutely. And thank you, Lamar, so much. I appreciate you, Lamar. What I love about Lamar is that not only is he in the public eye, travels across the country, but he's also a friend.
6: Yes,
7: a friend that sticks closer than a brother. And I just want to publicly appreciate you for everything that you are to me. Lord, okay, let's move on.
6: Okay,
7: right.
6: Let's move on. Any closing thoughts?
9: And I'm blessed to be his music director.
7: Ooh. Yes.
14: Yeah, amen to that.
6: Indeed. Lamar?
15: Amen to that, Reggie.
6: All right. Thank you, everyone. All the best. And this is going to be the best yet. The 30th year anniversary is going to be the best yet. Everybody show up tomorrow.
7: Tomorrow, 7 o'clock, 7 p.m., 7 to 9.
6: 7 to 9, address?
7: At Resurrection Community Church, 2502 East 38th Street.
6: Be there.
9: East 38th Street.
6: East 38th. We love it. All right.
7: Thank you, Miss Tina.
6: Thank you. Thank you, everyone. Thank you. We're going to be back with a whole lot more. We're going to go into your roots after this.

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4: And we're back with Community Connection. Eric, very uplifting. Very uplifting.
5: Very much so. And you know, I have a tremendous affinity for choirs. I love choirs.
4: I do too.
5: Choirs are something that a choir could sing to me all day. I just love choirs.
4: Did you ever sing in the choir?
5: I did.
4: Yeah?
5: When I was in my teens, growing up, I was in the choir, even was choir director for a little bit.
4: What?
5: Yeah, shocking, isn't it?
4: Oh,
5: yeah, I was at one point, the little choir directing.
4: Choir director?
5: Yeah, I sang in the choir, and haven't sang since, but... Yeah,
4: I used to have to sing in the choir. You know, I was in that generation. You better get up there.
5: Oh, well, yeah.
4: Go on. And so, yeah, we were in the choir for... I guess all of my growing up.
5: Okay. Uh-huh. All that time.
4: Yeah, mm-hmm. Yeah. I never really developed much of a, what you would call, I was an alto.
5: You're an alto, yeah. Mm-hmm. I was singing. I used to sing in the shower now all the time. My wife's probably like, don't just hum.
4: Okay.
5: But I love that. I love that. Looking forward to that.
4: Yeah, that should be really nice. That should be nice.
5: Oh, yeah.
4: So, you know, we're going to switch gears. We talked earlier about your roots, and we weren't talking about our hair.
5: Yeah, when you said that at first, I thought, I don't have much of that.
4: Yeah, but it's been a minute. I mean, absolutely a minute since we have had the Indiana African American Genealogy Group in with us to talk. And every time they come, it is so fascinating to just sit down and go back.
5: Oh, yeah.
4: To go back, you know, back and forth, come back and forth, back and forth. Mm-hmm. And so we have with us now two gentlemen from the IAAGG, and they are, please introduce yourselves.
6: My name is Dwayne D. Perry.
4: Mm-hmm.
7: And my,
6: Go ahead. And my name is Charles Edward Vaughn.
4: Okay. Now, Mr. Vaughn, when we last met, you reminded me of something that, how genealogy works and how, a lot of different things work. And we figured out that we are, or you did, I didn't, because I don't have the info. You did. That we are cousins?
6: Well, not really. Just that your dad's name
4: Everybody
6: is Charles.
4: Everybody black is cousin.
6: No. Your dad's name is Charles, okay. And your grandfather's name was Charles.
4: Mm-hmm. Uh-huh.
6: So I teased you that we're probably cousins. As a matter of fact, the last time we were here, there were two Charleses here.
4: Yes, Barker, that's right.
6: Right.
4: To Charles, I remember now, and we were in the old studio, Amos's old place.
6: That's right.
4: Yeah,
6: that's
4: now
6: exactly
4: we got
6: right.
4: a brand new place. Now, what do you think?
6: Brand new.
4: We're gonna get some more stuff put in here pretty
5: soon. There's more coming.
4: There's a lot more coming.
6: Yeah. Moving on up.
4: Yeah, are we east? No, we're west.
5: We're east.
4: We're on the west. We're more western than we were more eastern in the building.
5: Oh, you mean as far as the building?
4: Yeah, as far as the building.
5: Yeah,
4: we're west side.
5: Moving up to the west side.
4: But anyway. So for those who aren't familiar, tell us a little bit more about that, the group, IAGG.
7: Okay, so IAGG is a group that I personally have been a part of for about 10 years.
4: Mm-hmm.
7: And I came into the group because I was looking to learn how to do research to find specifically who my Perry family was. I carry the last name Perry, but I didn't know any Perrys I was related to. So
4: I didn't grow up with any Perrys?
7: No, my father had a broken relationship with his father. And so growing up, I never saw my grandfather and knew nothing about his family.
4: Mm.
7: And so that's what started me in this. And I didn't know I was going to fall in love with it. I've been doing it now for 10 years and have gotten to the point where not only have I found a lot about my Perry family, where they were enslaved in Mississippi and all that, but I've now been able to help other people do research too.
4: Oh, wow.
7: And that's what we do at IAGG.
4: Yeah. And so do you have some new cousins and relatives as a result of your research? Or?
7: Well, yes, especially with the Perry family,
4: because
7: that was the initial goal. And once I found my father's sister, he had a half sister that I knew nothing about.
4: Mm-hmm.
7: Once I found her, I sat down with her, and that was through a DNA connection. And she started laying out all these photo albums telling me about my grandfather and that she knew my father. Okay.
4: She knew him. The person you didn't.
7: Yeah. Yeah. She knew my father.
4: Wow.
7: And I don't, even though you have a fractured relationship with your father, I could not understand why would you just eliminate your sister too? And then I found out he had two other siblings. So my grandfather had four children that I knew nothing about.
4: Yeah. So, a lot of these revelations, and I'm not trying to be funny, but sometimes these revelations are made at funerals, even weddings, where families get together. Well, I didn't know about you without, the paperwork, the paper trail or what have you. So, an organization like yours comes in handy in so many ways. And I guess the question I didn't ask the last time that because I've been watching this series, I've been binge watching this series called Long Lost Family.
7: Mm-hmm.
4: And I think they use Ancestry DNA. Is that the name of it?
7: Well, you have like three or four different companies.
4: Those companies, 23andMe.
7: Ancestry is, I think, the largest.
4: Yeah.
7: And the one that I use more than any other.
4: Oh, it is? Yeah, and 23andMe. And I was just wondering how those organizations impact, effect, or what do they do as far as your research?
6: Well, they're very impactful, right? Because as Duane said, there's like three or four primary ones. And so Ancestry is probably the one that does the most marketing. And because it costs more money than probably the other ones as well. I'm probably one of their biggest critics. So because of the money they charge. But to the point that Duane made is that they are very, very helpful Because if someone took a DNA test, right, and this is how a lot of Caucasians are able to find their ancestors, because a lot of them have taken a test. For Dwayne and I, we're like begging people to take the test, because that helps you with your research as you find, make those connections. Because, you know, without getting into a DNA analysis class, you know, each person gets 50% of their DNA from their mom and 50% from their dad. So, and then you trace that back, and that's the whole analysis that that helps people like Dwayne and myself and all the members in IGG find those DNA cousins. Matter of fact, I was in Batesville, Mississippi in April last year, and I was able to find four or five DNA cousins, and I told them that I had found, as part of my research, our second great grandparents, the Kirkendalls, in Batesville at a cemetery. And I was going down there to clean those two tombstones, and I told 12 of them, and all 12 of them showed up.
8: So it was
6: like, oh my God, I've never met these. Yeah. I talked to them on the phone, you know, and through my research, but I'd never met them. So we took pictures, and of course, and we, you know, we promised to all get together as part of a family reunion. And that's probably the next step in the process is now that we know each other, let's get to know each other, our all entire family, kids, grandkids, and so forth.
4: On the emotional side of things, how does it? Oh, okay. Both of you all are lit up when I ask that. Emotionally, how does this?
7: Let me tell this one story.
4: Okay, and again, I wish you all could have seen their faces. It was. Did I ask the right question?
7: Yeah. Because in this Perry family that I'm talking about, so my found out my grandfather was born in Sugarloaf, Noxubee County, Mississippi. Okay, and I knew nothing about Sugarloaf. And I happened to, my aunt introduced me to another cousin that was born down there, and she was 99 when I met her. She died at 105. And so what's important to do is to talk to the elders in your family before they pass away. You know, sit down at their feet and ask as many questions as you can, so you can get an idea of who the family is. Well, I found out that they were from Sugarloaf. And then I had a good friend of mine, Sharon Leslie Morgan, who was, she had moved from Chicago, New York. She moved down to Macon. She had found her

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2: It's called the commissary building.
3: Yeah.
2: And I had heard about the commissary building through interactions with my other family members. But he happened to take me right there in the parking lot because most of the other cabins were gone. And I had this long history about the commissary building. And during after slavery, you had sharecropping and how brutal this man was to my family members. So now I'm right there at the property and I'm looking around and emotional. So a lot of, and again, I'll say this and I'll let go on to the next one, is a lot of my accomplishments in this, I believe, were divinely led. Mm. You know, I'm not just good.
3: Mm-hmm. Mm-hmm.
2: You know, mm-hmm. It's like, you know, God wants to give you the desires of your heart. Well, I wanted to find this and he put people in my life that helped me to go here. And I had to be obedient and going. Mm-hmm. You know, I could have said, well, I don't want to go to Mississippi.
3: Mm-hmm.
2: But I went. And again, it is very important to me.
3: Yeah.
4: Well, and I think the point that you made about being emotional, and I don't want to give your audience or yourself the impression that, you know, when you do your genealogy, that it's all negative, right? It's going to be, you're going to tie on some heartstrings throughout the process. But at the end of it, how much positivity did you get out of meeting your family members and being able to tell their story and have the family reunions and have the, you know, getting together, all of those positive vibes that came out of it. So it's kind of the highs and the lows through the process, but there's, I'll put words in your mouth, there's many more highs than there are lows.
2: It changed the direction in my retired life.
3: So this all happened as you retired?
2: Yes.
3: Ah.
2: I was still working when I started, but
3: okay.
2: I retired in 2020.
3: Mm-hmm.
2: And Charles, and he said, well, why don't you come and join IAGG? And I did. And then I found out what this organization was doing. And it was a well-organized organization.
3: Mm-hmm.
2: And they had, there's so much that they had where I was able to learn how to properly do ancestry research.
3: There seems to be, there are a lot of interest in this type of research.
4: Yeah.
3: And the importance of it for us.
2: Yes.
3: Because we, you know, our genealogy and our bloodlines and things are so fractured
2: mm-hmm.
3: by that institution called slavery,
2: yeah.
3: uh-huh. That so many of us simply do not know.
4: Mm-hmm. Yeah. Well, it fills a lot of voids, a lot of gaps, right?
3: Mm-hmm.
4: So, because the way that Dwayne and I met, right, I mm-hmm. have been doing research on my family, and I have a cousin who's like 8 years older than me, and she was using like FamilySearch.org, which mm-hmm. is another, you know, mm-hmm. organization another that search. Does research. Mm-hmm. But she was impressing on me that they're free. Well, I was listening to that, and you're free about paying ancestry. So she started breaking it down, and she says, well, Charles, you're getting pretty good at this this analysis and research through genealogy. Mm-hmm. Do you think you can help me find my dad?
3: Oh, wow.
4: I said, find your dad? Your dad's my Uncle James. She said, well, Uncle James ain't my daddy, ain't my biological father.
3: Oh.
4: She said, my last name is Perry.
3: What? So y'all.
4: So I started doing some research.
2: I'll tell you.
4: His name, her biological father was Alfred Perry. Well, Alfred and Perry are pretty common names, right? And I hadn't been doing research but about 6 months, but I had found over 200 of my ancestors. And so I started looking and I saw these people that built trees that had Alfred Perry. And this one guy, mm-hmm. I sent him a message and he came back and I said, well, what's your cell number? He said, 317. I said, 317? I'm 317. I said, well, where do you live? He said, I live in Indianapolis. And that's how we met.
2: Mm-hmm.
3: Wow.
4: And we now know each other's family. You know, mm-hmm. I know his wife and kid. He knows my wife and kid. So a lot of positivity has come out of this process.
3: Speaking

0: of your families, your wives, your children, yes. How has being a part of this group impacted that in terms of what you can, I don't know, I guess maybe impacted. I don't want to narrow the focus. What's the impact been?
1: Well, my wife, Lois Perry, and she says commonly, I lost my husband to genealogy.
0: Okay.
1: But she also, she admires what we do, you know, and just like in, and you talking about emotion too. So just like the one that he was talking about with his cousin, Bobby.
2: Yeah. Mm-hmm.
1: And so Bobby lives in St. Louis. That's where all my Perrys came. Mm-hmm. So I went to St. Louis. And so Bobby was looking at Alfred Perry, who was in my tree. And wow. He was in my tree. And so I went and met her. Mm-hmm. I just made a trip to her house because I knew how important it was to visit people. And I started talking to her and I started asking her specific questions, and come to find out her father, Alfred Perry, the dates didn't correlate with mine. Mm-hmm. So at a certain point in my conversation with her, I knew that this was a different Alfred Perry. Mm-hmm. And so then you look at the emotions in her. She was a little discouraged because she was looking for a dad. So what I told her, I said, Barbara, even though this Alfred Perry is not your dad, I will help you find him.
2: Yeah. Even and gave her a computer.
1: I had a DNA kit with me. And I gave the DNA kit to her. She submitted her DNA, and within 6 months or so, we found out who her father was. Yeah.
2: We found her family.
1: Yeah, found her. She had half sisters. Yeah.
0: DNA is a game changer.
2: Oh, yeah, it is.
0: It's called
2: it
0: Dana.
2: And it's continually changing and updating. Everyone's talking about AI, right?
0: Mm-hmm. Yeah.
2: And now there's a process of using AI to help. It's called full text.
1: Yeah, full text search.
2: Mm-hmm. Yeah, that the group is now talking about. I did a presentation last month of about 100, this is genealogists, about 100 PowerPoint slides, because they're all like, whoa, man, I want to learn more about it. I wouldn't show that to normal people. I mean, people walking down the street. But
0: it's amazing.
2: It's amazing, the process. And it's actually a game changer, particularly in finding African-American ancestors.
0: So. Yeah. Mm-hmm. So what is the group? What do you do on the regular? And do you have anything coming up?
1: Yes.
0: And how can people get in touch with you? If they want to find out more.
1: IAAGG.org, we have a website.
0: Okay.
1: We also have a Facebook page. So you can just do a search. It's a Facebook group. So there's a lot of information on both of those. Mm-hmm. We have upcoming, we have a, this is our, it's, what do we call it?
2: Conference
1: is coming up September the 18th and 19th. Of September, and it's going to host it during the National Underground Railroad month. So there's going to be stories about two of our members that are going to talk about some of their ancestors that were part of the Underground Railroad.
2: Yeah,
1: so
2: it'll be fascinating.
1: Yes,
0: I wonder how many ancestral stories there are linking families to the Underground Railroad, because it was vast and wide. And I mean, it's just mind boggling. I mean, a lot of people don't even know where to begin.
2: Yeah. Would you like to know more about it?
0: More about what?
2: About the question that you're asking. Because you can join our conference as well. Come on, Tina.
0: My aunt belonged. No, my aunt was a member. Remember I told you? She has since passed away, but she was a member for several years. Several years. And in fact, there's a little tug of war in the family, because there's certain family members that want access to all of her research that she's done. And then there's other family members that are saying, you know what? You didn't do it. Why do we have to hand it? She did all the hard work, you know, but I mean, it's very mild. I mean, there's nothing really, really serious going on with that, but she did do an awful lot of research. And I was going to tell you, I have Perrys on three sides of my family.
1: Oh yeah,
2: wow.
0: Yeah, on my father's side, that when you know by marriage, on my mother's side, in just a Perry, and then on another. I'm trying to remember where the. Anyway, there's three sets of Perrys that I'm uh-huh. I'm related to,
1: uh-huh.
0: But none of them are none of them are related to each other.
2: Yeah, are they? What states are they from? Are they
0: Indiana?
2: All from Indiana.
0: Okay. Well, let me see. Maybe Kentucky, you know, maybe has migrated here, but then my family migrated. You know, Cosby.
1: Mm-hmm.
0: From Kentucky, my mother's family everywhere because mm-hmm. her father and all of the family, they were all pastors, preachers, so they moved. It's kind of like a military
1: mm-hmm.
0: family, yeah. And I'm trying to remember where they were born. She told me, but yeah, so it's splintered. It's a little bit of here, it's a little bit of oral. In fact, no, mostly oral, very little written down. Let mm-hmm. me put it that way. There's a few things, you know, pictures,
1: mm-hmm.
0: Newspaper clippings that somehow were preserved. But for the most part, it's all spoken word.
1: What's important about that is that, see, so now when I hear I'm introduced to somebody now, mm-hmm. I know who my family is.
0: Ah.
1: And so when they say that their name is Perry,
0: uh-huh.
1: so I know the right questions to ask. And so So
0: your family is from Mississippi.
1: Well, yeah, my Perry family is from Mississippi. And they migrated to East St. Louis, mm-hmm. and then my father was born in St. Louis. He moved to Fort Wayne, Indiana.
0: Isn't it great to know that? Just to kick it out. How about yours, Mr. Ron?
2: I'm from St. Louis.
0: You're from St. Louis?
2: Yeah, but my parents were from Memphis, Tennessee area, and my grandparents were from Mississippi.
0: Mm-hmm. Mississippi. So tell us about the significance. You know, because no matter who you talk to, somehow, more often than not, it gets back to Mississippi.
1: Well, at one time, Mississippi mm-hmm. had the fourth largest economy, but it was based on slavery because they generally had more slaves than mm-hmm. probably anybody else.
0: Mm-hmm.
1: And I'm not make sure that that's factual, but at one time they had more slaves than anybody else.
0: Yeah,
1: and we still know that Mississippi is still brutal
0: mm-hmm.
1: because there are more blacks that outnumber the whites that live there. So they don't want to lose power.
0: Yeah.
1: But again, like my story previously, this white gentleman takes me and tries to help me, you know, and I found out later that he was doing cancer treatments. He didn't have to do that.
0: Mm.
1: So I had to appreciate him. That's why I say he's special to me, and I know now he's passed away, but mm-hmm. this man was special to me, even though he was white. Mm-hmm. His family owned the plantation, but that didn't mean that he did anything himself.
0: Yeah.
1: See, so that's a part of what I've learned through.
2: Well, the other thing, too, and relating back to Mississippi, is that, you know, when I first started my genealogy 10 years ago, mm-hmm. I felt like that all my family was from Tennessee because my mom and dad are from Memphis, Tennessee.
0: Mm-hmm, mm-hmm.
2: And then I find that their parents from Mississippi. Well, now I've traced my family all the way back to Virginia, mm-hmm. North Carolina, South Carolina, right? And you think about the slave ports in those areas.
0: Yes.
2: Right? And you know, and part of our mission is to make it all the way back to the enslaver.
1: Mm-hmm.
0: Before we have to let you go, we have a caller that has a question because we always want to answer questions. Brother Man, go ahead. How are you?
3: All right. Hi, Tina. You and your guests. I've been trying to track my family tree for at least 20 years,
1: mm-hmm.
3: and did the DNA test with Ancestry DNA, and it took me all the way back to where my grandmother mm-hmm. and grandmother came from. But I had some people that knew where they came from, and they came from North Carolina.
1: Mm-hmm.
3: So that's east of Tennessee.
1: Mm-hmm.
3: And the person that owned our people came from North Carolina to Tennessee, which was straight across, and purchased 2,500 acres and gave it to these slaves and freedom. So I'm trying to get farther back as I can and see if any of our people came from Africa.
1: Mm-hmm. Yes.
3: But did you go that far?
1: Well, I'll say this. We do.
0: Thank you, brother man.
1: Yes.
0: Appreciate
1: it. We do have a we have these separate meetings that help us in. Mm-hmm. And we have state group meetings, Kentucky, Tennessee.
2: Mississippi,
1: and course, yeah. I think there's another one I can't think of right off the top of my head. But these are our nights once a month where we specifically look at research on those states. Mm-hmm. But we also have a DNA discussion group that meets on the second Tuesday of the month. And that's where our most experienced person, Charles Barker, shares his vast knowledge about DNA research, and he's really good at it. Mm-hmm. Okay, so in your case, I would say the more people there's other people that can help you, and that's what I realized. I can't do this alone. I had to submit my DNA. And then you get these DNA matches, so you have to decide, what am I going to do with all these DNA matches? Well, then I started to look at who were the closest DNA matches to me. Mm-hmm. And then this third step is you need to contact these people. Yeah. See, and once I started contacting, I said, oh.
0: So you don't know where the roads are going to be.
1: You have no idea where it's going to go.
2: Well, and I think to Brother Man's question specifically is that, well, how do you get past to the next milestone, right? Mm-hmm. And we've got over 150 members, still growing. Mm-hmm. I think when I
0: statewide, right?
2: Oh, no, we're across the.
0: No, I mean, but Indiana, just in the state of Indiana or?
1: No.
0: No.
1: No. We have people in.
2: Right.
1: And so once COVID hit, we started going to Zoom. And once we went to Zoom, now people from different states call in.
0: Right.
1: So,
0: right.
1: Okay. Yeah, we have. What was it? I think it may be.
2: Yeah, COVID created another opportunity for us to expand our skill set. Because to Brother Man's question is that, you know, you can do as much as you can do. But when you have a group like IAAGG, that you have a number of 150 folks trying to find their folks. Mm-hmm. And the trip, like anything else in life, there's tips and tricks to finding how to crack that nut. To discover more information about your family.
0: How do they find out more information about IAAGG? Because this is fascinating, and I want people to know how to get in touch with you. The music is playing, but go ahead and get the...
1: like I said, it's www.iaagg.org is our website. Mm-hmm. Our website is full of information that can help connect. You also have, like I said, Facebook. So it's a lot of people, a lot of younger people on Facebook. You can go into Facebook groups and search for IAAGG.org, and you can find it there. And then from there, we're at the Idlejord during
2: Black Expo.
1: No, Black Expo, but Juneteenth.
0: Juneteenth, yeah.
1: And
0: yeah,
1: so
0: yeah.
1: We go out and we pass out, you know, invitations like that. So we're you know, I'm public relations now, so I'm trying to reach out to more and more people to help them understand
0: the
1: beauty of this group.
0: Yeah,
1: you know, and I think that we do an excellent job.
0: Mr. Perry, Mr. Vaughn, thank you both so very much. Sounds like your lives are so much more complete, even since the last time I spoke with you, Mr. Vaughn.
2: Yeah, that's right.
0: And Mr. Perry, maybe we'll find some relative somewhere down the road connected, so I don't know. Yeah. Mr. Vaughn, we're cousins, okay?
1: Yeah. There we go.
0: Name, Charles, there we go. IAAGG.org is the website to find out more. Thank you both so very much. We appreciate it, and do come back.
1: Yes.
2: Okay. Yeah, we will.
0: Danny Bridges, Indianapolis Recorder sports writer, is next. Stay with us right after this break.

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0: Hey, hey, listen, you know Fridays are full, faithful Fridays. We've got the fresh word from Bishop S.Y. Younger. The vintage vote will be Israel Houghton. Woo. And introducing Sheena Taylor.
3: And don't forget, we still got the faith walk, the Ericaism, joys and concerns. Nothing changes.
0: All that. Don't miss it. We'll be faith walking.
3: Love talking.
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9: And we're back. We're back. We're back. We're back. Hey, thank you. Thank you both so much. You know what? The conversation sometimes becomes so engaging that we talk all the way through. Thank you, Mr. Perry. Thank you, Mr. Vaughn. Talk all the way through the break. And there they were. They're heading out.
10: Oh, you got to have them back, Tina.
9: We got to have them back.
10: I love that.
9: It's always a fascinating conversation.
10: Oh, definitely.
9: Always fascinating. And they do great work. Time now for that music. Where's that hero music?
10: Hero music,
9: yes.
10: Wait a minute. Come on.
9: You got it?
10: Wait, here we go.
9: Okay, it's coming.
10: There he is.
9: Mr. Danny, is he there?
10: Yep, he is there.
9: Uh-huh.
10: He's kind of letting it roll.
9: He's
10: kind of
9: letting it roll, Danny.
10: Danny, you with us?
11: Yeah, I'm with you.
9: Okay, Danny's munching on a tenderloin, so or smash burger, one or the other, right?
11: How are you?
9: I'm doing well. I'm doing well. How are you doing?
11: Well, hey, I can't complain. I'm alive and I'm well, so mm-hmm. there's not much more I could ask for, really.
9: Mm-hmm.
11: But I'm not dirt poor, but I'm not as rich as Jonathan Taylor is.
9: Oh, who is? He got paid, and
10: yes.
9: I liked your line that this aged well when you wrote just pay the man, Jonathan Taylor, just pay the man. In the recorder, yeah, of course.
11: I think the Colts, I mean, they don't care what I think, and that's okay, but I do believe that they could have got this done earlier. I think they had a number in mind all along. I'm sure there were some discussions in the off season. I'm I'm not privy to how much and when, but, you know, they got it done. I guess that's all that matters now. But I think it might have been better psychologically to get it done before camp even started. But they've got it done now. He'll make $39 million guaranteed dollars in 27 and 28. And that's good because he's earned it. I don't know how the contract will get from 39 to 47. I'm sure there's some incentive things. Hey, lead the league in rushing. Here's an extra $125,000. Hey, we go to the Super Bowl, you're the MVP. Here's $400,000. You know, things like that can happen. I thought perhaps it might be a third year with a buyout for the Colts, you know, and by, I guess, to be determined, I would think at least $5 million in that sense. But it looks like it's 2 years. 39 is guaranteed. I don't know. And we'll find out. It'll come out how he gets from 39 to 47. Mm-hmm. But I think that, all you got to do is put that, go on YouTube and look at that Atlanta game last year. The number of carries that man provided to that team, five straight in overtime to win it, 244 yards, three touchdowns. He was an animal. He is clearly, in my opinion, as good as any running back in the NFL. Mm-hmm. And he appears to be healthy now. And I do believe he's going to be a workhorse again. I'm not convinced the Colts' passing attack will be high octane. Again, whether it be the quarterback's health, the number of receivers that are available due to health, what have you. So, I mean, there's a lot of question marks there. One thing's for sure, you can always drop back and hand the ball to him or give him a short screen pass. You throw a couple blocks and he's going to get the yardage for you. So, smart move by Miss Ursae Gordon, Ballard, the whole bunch. They did it right, and I'm glad they got it done before the first game of the year.
9: They did, and Jonathan Taylor is going to be a Colt for at least another 2 years. Hasn't he always said he wanted to retire a Colt? He's been with us since draft day, right?
11: Yeah, if he has a good year this year, he could become their all-time leading rusher. He's about 1,700-plus yards behind Edgerrin James right now. So he can get that in a season if he has a typical season like he's had the last few years. On the other hand, he's going to get it eventually. So that's really kind of a moot point. But I just feel that he's still explosive. He can catch the football. He can chip block. You know, he can do his part there when necessary. Just a phenomenal asset to have. And, you know, I've been critical of the team from time to time on personnel matters. This is one where they were very smart, and I think it's money well invested.
9: I absolutely 110% agree with you, and I don't know what could have been complicated about signing Jonathan Taylor. I just don't know what could have been complicated.
11: Well, it's about money. It's about money. It's about the term of the deal. It's always the same, whether it be a running back, a quarterback, defensive back, no matter who you are. But it generally has to work for both parties. I believe it will in this particular case. Mm-hmm. But he also deserves the security of the guaranteed contract. If he goes out this year and heaven forbid has an injury that would be tough to recover from. And again, I don't ever want that to happen to any player in the NFL or for that matter, professional sports. But if he was to have a mishap of that nature, he'd have some guaranteed money for his future. So he's earned that. He deserves that peace of mind. And I think he's going to have a big year. And if he doesn't have a big year, the Colts are in trouble, I think. I mean, I think they'll go as far as he can carry them.
9: Yeah, indeed. And, you know, this guaranteed money thing is a game changer, isn't it? Especially where it hasn't been before.
11: It is the collective bargaining agreement between the owners and the players association, the players specifically. And that money increases as, you know, as has increased as time goes on in the draft.
9: Mm-hmm.
11: Draft picks are slotted to get a certain amount of money. Look at Fernando Mendoza at he'll make, I'm going to say about $13 or $14 million this year, whether he takes a snap or not, from a standpoint of being slated as the number one quarterback selected in the number one position. So there's that part of it. But you're right, that money hasn't always been there, especially at the running back position.
9: Mm-hmm.
11: The Colts had kind of hedged their bets. They drafted a running back. They signed a young man out of Florida State who was went to their mini camp as well. So they've got some depth, but they don't have experience depth, and they don't have anybody who can run the football like Jonathan Taylor has and will continue to, in my opinion.
9: Indeed, indeed. Love it, love it, love it. So what's this stuff? When I say what's this stuff, it reminds me of an old Saturday Night Live skit that they used to do with Gilda Radner. And she would be sitting on the news desk and like, what's this stuff about busting school? You know, she'd always get the headline wrong. When I heard IndyCar, Washington, D.C., streets of D.C., and I'm like, huh? Did I get that right? Is that right? IndyCar? Yeah, D.C.?
11: Yeah.
9: Okay.
11: Two weeks from this Sunday, they will invade the D.C. area. A temporary street course will be put together, and they'll run, I believe, 250 miles, so 250 laps.
9: Mm-hmm.
11: However that works out, I should know that specifically.
9: That's all right.
11: It's the Freedom 250,
9: mm-hmm.
11: And I'm glad we're talking about this because there's a couple of things. I mean, obviously, this time we live in a polarized society. Mm-hmm. Political opinions may vary. I've had some emails and actually a couple phone calls too from people who were concerned about the political climate in our country, and nobody, whether it be IndyCar or NASCAR, should be going to Washington, D.C., et cetera, et cetera. And I'm going to ask people to take a step back and call time out. This is not about the current administration. This is about the profile of the series, racing in the nation's capital on the 250th birthday. I mean, we'll take the gloves off here. Roger Penske always has been, and always will be a staunch supporter of the GOP. That's his choice. That's business. That's personal. But in this particular case, the drivers, the series, are doing everything they can to raise the profile of that series. Fox Sports deserves credit, too. They've stepped in. It's going to cost a lot of money to put this race on. It really is. And the 250th celebration of the United States is what this is all about, as well as, you know, the showcase event, the high profile, hopefully good television ratings. IndyCar continues to try and develop policy as well as, rules for that matter, about how they want to do business. And having an opportunity at that stage in Washington, D.C. is a big deal. So hopefully this thing will come off without any hiccups. But you can watch it on TV if you can't go. You can watch it on television on Fox Sports. And there's an interesting weekend planned. And I did talk to a Penske executive who told me he thought that this was going to be a phenomenal event from A to Z. Maybe there's some surprises we're not aware of yet as far as the public, the media, what have you. But the racing, I think, will be as good as it can be. And I mean that tongue in cheek. It's hard to set up a street course. It's temporary. You hope that the street is relatively smooth. They weld the manhole covers down, and you go at it. Everybody's got the same thing to compete with, compete against, for that matter. So I think it'll be interesting, to say the least. And, this is about racing on the 250th birthday of the United States in Washington, D.C., not a political statement.
9: Okay. Indeed, indeed. And we got a couple of tickets to give away. So, Danny, give us a number. Between 1 and 10. Between 1 and 5. We got to get this in.
11: The number 3 caller gets the tickets.
9: Number 3 caller gets the tickets. What do we want to do first, Eric?
1: Let's do...
9: want to do the fair first?
1: Let's do the fair.
9: Family 4-pack to the Indiana State Fair. 317-480-1310. In the meantime, if you're caller number 3, you
1: caller
9: get the tickets.
1: Three.
9: So come on, call. Call. It's going to be quick. 3-1. You got to be quick. 317-480-1310. Courtesy of Danny Bridges, caller number 3. Danny, Mr. Russell has a question for you. Go ahead, Mr. Russell.
7: Hello.
9: Hello.
7: A couple of questions, really. Statements. Wanted to point out that Anthony Richardson, who is Indianapolis Colts quarterback, although he's as quiet as it's kept, according to YouTube, he just became a member of Kappa Alpha Psi fraternity. So
9: okay.
7: Just wanted to mention that. And
9: from a Kappa, you're a Kappa.
7: Yes.
9: And, okay, and there you go. Okay.
7: Along with Colin Kaepernick.
9: There you go. Okay. Yeah, I get all that.
7: From IU and
9: yeah, I don't want to run out of time, Mr. Russell. Go Kappas, okay?
7: who was the first black that was ever an NFL draftee. Yeah.
9: Okay.
7: So
9: okay.
7: Just wanted to mention that. But Danny, what is this deal with trans women and trans men and Sophie Cunningham? It's crazy. What's the percentage of these people are the number one? And well, they keep talking about it, and then they never mention Bruce Jenner, who is now Caitlyn Jenner, who was the decathlon Olympic champion.
9: But he did not compete as such. The transition retirement. The transition was after retirement. So therefore, the concern, and I'll let Danny go ahead. Thank you, Mr. Russell. I'll let Danny go ahead and answer that. We've only got so much time left because we got to give away these tickets and give Danny a chance to answer.
1: Here's my perspective. Miss Cunningham, the gentleman who just called, yourself, myself, any listener is entitled to their opinion as it pertains to this relative topic. Miss Cunningham, with the fever, certainly is entitled to her opinion as well. I do believe that athletes, in some cases, many cases actually, are better served probably to talk about basketball-related matters. Now, doesn't mean she's not entitled to talk about her opinion and voice her opinion. She certainly is, and I encourage her to do that. But I think from the standpoint of when you're asked a question, whether it be an interview situation or, after a practice or after a game, when someone sticks a microphone in your face, you're kind of vulnerable. I mean, either you're going to answer a question or you're not, and that's an opportunity to make a statement, whether it be about yourself, your brand, your opinion about, this particular matter, what have you. I support the rights of every human being to make decisions that they feel are best for them. I'm going to leave that piece laying right there. Okay. I will say this, that it is a topic that's not going to go away. I do believe that a lot of people have various opinions about it. I in no way, shape, or form trying to censor that young lady, Miss Cunningham, about her particular opinion. Some of her views, and she's had a lot of statements this year, not just this subject, some of her views I support, some of them I have questions about. But the reality is, and the important part of it is, that people are entitled to her opinion. We have to have civil debate.
9: Yeah.
1: We have to have the ability to disagree with one another without having so much hectic circumstance surrounding the situation.
9: Culture wars. Okay, let's go to the state fair tickets. Manny Wilson, our winner for the Indiana State Fair. Congratulations, Manny. Okay, you're going. Oh, that's Manny.
12: Yeah. Okay. That's Manny.
9: Okay, all right. Well, you can thank Danny for number three, okay?
13: Hey, Danny, thank you, man. I appreciate you, man. I like listening to your commentary,
1: Well,
13: I might not agree with everything, but you put everything into perspective, so I can roll with you, man. You're
9: Manny,
13: all right.
9: Congratulations, and I don't have to add. Who are you going to take with you to the fair, Manny?
13: And me, myself, and Arthur right now. But I'm looking for some calls to come in pretty soon.
9: Okay.
12: Sounds good.
9: Okay. All right, Manny. We'll see you there at the fair at some point in time because we'll be out there every single day in one way, shape, or form. We're going to be out there. The congratulations, Manny.
12: Congratulations, Manny.
13: Appreciate you. Love y'all. Thank you.
9: Thank you for listening. Appreciate it. Danny, you know what we're going to do? I'm going to make an executive decision here, and we'll give away two sets of tickets tomorrow to catch up
12: for
9: Daniel and the Lions.
12: Okay, yeah, because we're out of time now.
9: We're almost out of time.
12: The clock is ticking.
9: Yeah, back to you, Danny. Final thoughts real quick, or did we miss anything? Yeah.
1: Mm-hmm. Well, remember, there is an IndyCar race this weekend in Portland. It is a continuation of what I like to call Alex Palou Parade. He's firmly in the first place position as far as the championship points are concerned. I think if he wins this race this weekend, the championship battle is over. Mathematically, it won't be, but the gap between himself and the competitors behind him will be, I think, too much to make up. But on the other hand, I've seen other things happen, so maybe I'm premature with that. But that race is from Portland. You can watch it this Sunday. on Fox Sports live, and it's well worth tuning into. It's a challenging road course, and the first turn of that track is always worth watching when they let them go green. So don't forget to tune in and take advantage of that.
9: All righty. Thank you very much, Danny. We'll talk to you next time. Appreciate it. And thank you. That's all the time we have for right now. Remember, we are going to be live at the Indiana State Fair tomorrow for the show, tomorrow live. And we will have not one, but two sets of tickets to give away to Daniel and the Lions Den. Got away from us today. But that's okay. It makes tomorrow even more special. So
10: yes,
9: indeed. So thank you. Thank you. Thank you. We'll talk to you live tomorrow from the Indiana State Fair. Until then, have a great day. Willie Moore Jr. on the radio is up next.

0: 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What up? 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
4: 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Praise Indy and Lamar Campbell will be there early at 5 p.m., giving you a chance to win VIP concert seats from Indiana Donor Network and Donate Life Indiana. 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
3: Okay, Indy, before you head out the office, let's take a look at traffic.
4: Traffic is sponsored by Mothers Against Drunk Driving. I-70 eastbound heavy traffic, West Street to the south split from I-465 to the south split, 10 minutes. I-65 northbound heavy traffic, Raymond Street to the south split from I-465 to the south split, 7 minutes. I-65, I-70 collector northbound slow going between the south split and Washington Street. I-74 westbound heavy traffic, Indiana 244 to State Road 9 with construction. For victims of drunk and drug driving, your grief is unique. But you are not alone. 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I'm Tom Beck with traffic for the William Moore Jr. Show on Praise AM 1310, 95.1 FM.
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3: 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Come see us at the Indiana State Fair Hoosier Lottery Free Stage for the Tasha Cobbs Leonard Concert on Sunday, August 23rd. Praise Indy and Lamar Campbell will be there early at 5 p.m., giving you a chance to win VIP concert seats from Indiana Donor Network and Donate Life Indiana. 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
1: Indy, let's take one more look at the rush hour traffic. What's the roads looking like?
2: Traffic is sponsored by Mothers Against Drunk Driving. I-70 eastbound heavy traffic, West Street to the south split from I-465 to the south split, 10 minutes. I-65 northbound heavy traffic, Raymond Street to the south split from I-465 to the south split, 7 minutes. I-65, I-70 collector northbound slow going between the south split and Washington Street. I-74 westbound heavy traffic, Indiana 244 to State Road 9 with construction. For victims of drunk and drug driving, your grief is unique. But you are not alone. 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I'm Tom Beckwood, traffic for the Willie Moore Jr. Show on Praise AM 1310, 95.1 FM.
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0: Football is finally here. It's a preseason game, but I'll take it. I'll discuss next on The Daily Play with Joy Taylor.
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0: This is the Daily Play with Joy Taylor. The NFL watching portion of the year officially begins tonight with the Hall of Fame game. Sure, we've all been checking social media and reading up on the latest training camp reports from our team and our favorite players around the league. But aside from the usual camp scuffles, we haven't really seen a whole lot of action. And tonight, it kicks off in Canton between the Arizona Cardinals and the Carolina Panthers. Both teams have a player entering the hallowed halls this weekend. Cardinals great Larry Fitzgerald and Panthers legend Luke Kuechly join Drew Brees, Roger Craig, and Adam Vinatieri as the class of 2026. I'm excited for the game and the speeches. It was very special watching my brother get inducted in 2017. And speaking of my brother and the Canes, guess who is starting for the Cardinals? The 65th overall pick in the 2026 NFL draft out of Miami, Carson Beck. For more on this and other top stories of the day, tune into The Daily Play with Joy Taylor at UrbanOnePodcast.com or wherever you get your podcast.
4: Okay, Indy, before you head out the office, let's take a look at traffic.
5: On the north side, there's a crash on East 465 at Keystone, blocking three left lanes with solid traffic from Meridian. You're also heavy on the south side eastbound between 70 and Bluff Road. I-70 westbound, Sherman Drive to the north, split, hitting the brakes. Eastbound's packed, Tibbs to the south, split. Heavy traffic northbound 65, Raymond up to the south, split as well. And southbound looks a little slow from MLK down to the south, split. I'm Deb Snyder with traffic for the Willie Moore Jr. Show on Praise AM 1310, 95.1 FM.
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3: Indy, let's take one more look at the rush hour traffic. What's the roads looking like?
4: There's still a crash on the north side, eastbound 465 at Keystone, left lane, solid traffic from Meridian. On the westbound trip, just before Keystone, left lane's blocked there for a crash with heavy traffic from Allisonville Road. East side delay is running southbound on 465 between 70 and I-74. Watch for a crash on a westbound 70's ramp to south 65 at the north split. That's backing you up from Sherman Drive, and eastbound's pretty solid from Holt Road to the south split. I'm Deb Snyder with traffic for the Willie Moore Jr. Show on Praise AM 1310, 95.1 FM.
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1: All right, Indy, it's time to take a look at the roads for your ride home. How's traffic looking?
2: Accidents north side east 465 at Keystone, right lane still blocked with some solid traffic from Meridian. Westbound has a crash at Keystone as well. That's in the left lane. And you're heavy there from Allisonville Road. For the south side, eastbound delays run from Sam Jones Expressway to Emerson. 70 east, still pretty solid from Tibbs to the south split, and westbound between Sherman Drive and the north split. The accident on the south 65 ramp at the north split has cleared. I'm Deb Snyder with traffic for the Willie Moore Jr. Show on Praise AM 1310, 95.1 FM.
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16: Roger and Tracy saved over $18,400. Cynthia was recovering from a family tragedy and saved over $10,300.

0: It's Sybil Wilkes with What We Need to Know. Progressive candidate Abdul El Sayed achieved a landmark victory over Congresswoman Haley Stevens in Michigan's Democratic Senate primary, setting up a high-stakes November matchup against Republican Mike Rogers. Dr. Sayed's narrow win underscores a growing shift among battleground primary voters seeking alternatives to traditional establishment-backed leadership. Meanwhile, former Representative Cori Bush failed to reclaim her seat in Missouri's 1st congressional district after falling to Congressman Wesley Bell in a competitive Democratic primary. The former Congresswoman Bush, who made history in 2020 as that state's first Black congresswoman, faced sharp campaign criticism over her legislative record and resistance to compromise. The outcome highlights ongoing political tensions between grassroots activism and establishment strategies, especially within the National Black Congressional Representation. Escalating summer temperatures across the United States are causing unexpected flight delays and operational challenges for major airlines. On those extreme weather days, thinner hot air reduces aircraft lift, forcing carriers to lighten passenger counts, cargo loads, or fuel weight prior to departure. Aviation experts warn that human-caused climate change will make high-temperature travel disruptions increasingly frequent at airports nationwide. From our good news file, three young Georgia brothers, ages 9 to 12, published 10 children's books to promote financial literacy before reaching high school. Inspired by home finance lessons from their parents, the trio writes engaging guides focused on earning, saving, credit, and youthful entrepreneurship. The Brown family hopes their books empower young readers to build strong character and achieve early economic independence. Carry on, young men. Wow. I'm Sybil Wilkes. Be informed. Be empowered.
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0: Ephesians chapter 2. I think it's in Galatians chapter 6, too. Maybe I can go back there. But Ephesians chapter 2. Oh, we can read some of this, too. Let's read some of this. We got time. Y'all got time? Y'all got anywhere to be? Y'all can't go nowhere until 1 o'clock anyway. Sorry. And you, somebody say me. And you, he has made alive who were dead in trespasses and sins. Remember that? He made you alive. You were dead in trespasses in which you once walked according to the course of this world, according to the prince of the power of the air, the spirit who now works in the sons of disobedience, among whom also we have once conducted ourselves in the lust of our flesh, fulfilling the desires of the flesh and of the mind, and were by nature children of wrath. Do you know that you was a child of wrath? Most people know how much hell they put people through. Amen. I hope you ain't still doing it. Let's get delivered. But God, somebody say, but God, who is rich in mercy. Thank you, Jesus, for your mercy. Because he's rich, here's why he's rich in mercy. Because of his great love with which he loves us. Man, he loves you so much. I always talk about how God must have been, so disappointed that the earth had gotten so corrupt, amen, that there was only 8 people who were able to be saved. He said it. We always say it's God. We say a whole lot of religious stuff. You get what I'm saying? But the Bible shows us something different. In that, the Bible said, it repented God that he made man. God, in God's head, he's like, man, I made this is a huge mistake. It repented him that he made man so much so that he was going to wipe everybody out. But the Bible said that Noah found favor in the eyes of God. Noah found, listen. God said, man, I'm tired of all of them. I made a mistake. Amen. The Bible says that Noah found favor in the eyes of God. Here's what that means. That means that in the midst of all that chaos, in the midst of all that devilment, amen, Noah found it in his heart to say, man, listen, man, I'm trusting in God. Amen. I'm going to do the right thing no matter what anything else looks like. And because of Noah's actions, he found favor in the sight of God. Amen. And because of one man. Because of one man. We here today. Yes. I can give you some more examples. A lot. Okay. The angels went Sodom and Gomorrah. Yeah. The angels went to destroy that whole city. And Abraham was like, this is how bad it was, right? Abraham was like, Lord, man, my people down there, right? If you find, I don't remember all the numbers, but first he said, man, if you find 50 righteous people, will you not destroy the city? And God was like, if I find 50, I won't destroy the city. And Abraham was like, all right, cool. What about 30? He was like, if I find 30, I won't destroy the city. Cool. I remember Lot went up there with all the people. You get what I'm saying? We are righteous people. If you find 10 people, if I find 10 people, I will not destroy the city. He went down there. He found 3. 3 people. And what did he do? He got them out of there and he destroyed the city. Amen. All right. Let me keep going. All right. Even when we're dead and I trespass, it made us alive together. Man, this stuff keep coming up. Even when we were dead in our sins, our dead and our trespasses, he made us alive together with Christ. By grace, you have been saved. And raised us up together and made us sit together in heavenly places in Christ Jesus. Now, I ain't going to have enough time to get to all of this, but I'm going to say this. And then when I say it, y'all face is going to look kind of weird. So then I'm going to have to get into it. But try not to make your face look too weird, all right? I ain't ready to go to it yet. It says he made us sit together in heavenly places in Christ Jesus. Let me tell you something. You sitting in heavenly places with Christ Jesus does not happen when you die or when you go to heaven. You sitting in heavenly places with Christ Jesus. Now, maybe we'll get to a little bit more of that in a second, but I want you to you gotta understand that, because I'm gonna say something here in a little while. I'm setting y'all up. I'm gonna say something here in a little while, and I need you to grip this part. You're not waiting to sit in heavenly places. Oh, thank you, Jesus. You are not waiting to sit in heavenly places with Christ Jesus. You sit there now. Here's one of the ways you know you sit there now. You have the Holy Spirit on the inside of you. Here's how you know you have the Holy Spirit inside of you. If you do something wrong, something on the inside tells you that was wrong. That wasn't there before. Because you was wrong all your life. Amen. And you got up and did it again, didn't care about it, right? Then you gave your life to Jesus. Then you did something wrong. And then something on the inside said, you don't do that no more. So then you started to work to change that thing. That's one way you sit in heavenly places. Here's another way you sit in heavenly places. Now, this is the easiest one. You pray. If you pray, amen, you ain't praying to the sky. You ain't praying to the wall. Amen. You ain't praying to the closet. You praying to God. Amen. Now, when you pray to God, you expect what? For him to answer your prayer. Amen. That has to mean, right? Y'all ready for this?
1: Yeah, you believe.
0: Yeah, believe you believe, but it means we're going a little deeper than believe today, right? Y'all ready for this? If you pray to God, amen, and you expect God to answer your prayer, right? Amen. And say God answered your prayer. Amen. That means that you made contact with God somehow. Amen. And where is God?
1: In heavenly places.
0: In heavenly places. All right. That's cool. Yeah, I thought everybody was going to clap on that, but we're going to get back to that. Amen. All right. Let's keep going. There you go. Clap in your mind. There you go. Amen. God gets that clap. Amen. Anyway, that in the ages to come, he might show the exceeding riches of his grace and his kindness towards us in Christ Jesus. For by grace you have been saved. How? Through faith. For by grace you have been saved through faith. Amen. Listen, one of the reasons that the devil had me so long, amen, is because he made me think that I wasn't saved because I was committing some bad acts. Amen. So it say, you ain't saved. You supposed to act different. You ain't saved. Why are you doing that? You ain't saved. I mean, you get what I'm saying? So every day I was repenting. God, I wasn't repenting, man. I was on a regular basis. I was asking God to come to my heart. I must not meant it yesterday. Amen. And for so long, if you go through that for so long, amen, then you will get to a point to where you just don't believe it. How am I going to get better? Man, I ain't getting better. It makes no sense to try to do it. And it drives you all the way away. Amen. Because you're trying to be saved through works. You're trying to be saved through, hey, if I do good and if I don't mess up and if I don't commit no sin, then I'm saved. No, you got saved because you believe that Jesus Christ died, buried, rose again for you. That's how you got saved, by faith in that. The other stuff that you're going through is how God is going to get you right. Your actions. Oh, listen. I want y'all to hear this because it's going to come out two different ways. Your actions. Amen. did not determine your salvation. In terms of, I always say I got saved and smoked the blunt the very same night. Did all kind of stuff. Amen. But I was saved when I asked him to come into my life. He saved me then. And what happens at that point when the Holy Spirit comes in, amen, now he starts working on those bad actions, which is why when you get saved and you do something wrong, he tells you that ain't what you do anymore. Maybe I'll jump ahead a little bit. For by grace you have been saved through faith, and that not of yourself. You didn't do nothing. You see that? It is a gift of God, not of works. Remember, I just said that, not of works, unless any man should boast. I'm so saved because I do this, and I'm so saved because I do this. And man, I'm God's favorite child because I do this. No, it ain't got nothing to do with your works. Amen. You got saved through faith. Now, what you are working towards, you ready for this? Is righteousness. God has already made you righteous. Amen. What you got to do is learn how to live in the righteousness that God has already made you. Sin or sinful acts, amen, are not going to take God's love. Oh, remember, he's rich in mercy. He ain't going to fall out. He ain't going to run out. The disciples asked him, how many times should I forgive a man? He said, you forgive a man 70 times 70 in a day. Amen. So God's mercy does not run out. Amen. But I'm going full circle now. But remember, he made me so that I would seek him and that I would search, that I would find him and that I would grope for him. If I am groping for him, amen, then what I am doing is I'm trying to put myself in a position to be visited or to be for him to be manifested to me. And I can guarantee you, man, God ain't going to manifest himself if you got a lot of junk going on in your life. And if you got a lot of junk going on in your life, then you ain't seeking God. You ain't groping for him. Because groping for him and trying to get close to him should take you away from anything that don't look like him. Amen. Remember, seek first the kingdom of God and his righteousness, amen, and everything else will be taken care of. So if I'm going after and I'm seeking God, amen, then I'm working to live, and I ain't messing with nobody on, I ain't on the whole, I ain't talking about the whole being perfect and living perfect and all that stuff and living without any sin and all that stuff. First of all, I believe you can do that.

0: 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See you there.
1: Go back to chapter 3. 1 Corinthians chapter 3. You got it? And our brother, let's go to verse 1. And our brother could not speak to you as to spiritual people, but as to carnal, as to babes in Christ. Everybody understand that part?
2: Yeah.
1: Everybody understand what it means to be carnal?
2: Yeah.
1: Right? If you don't understand, raise your hand. I can explain real quick. All right. Let me explain in case somebody didn't want to raise their hand. What it means to be carnal is to live for God and still have a world thought process. Or to live worldly. Or to trust in worldly things. All right. That's what it means to live carnal. Or to not believe that God can work a miracle in your life. Man, I'm going through all this stuff, man. God ain't gonna never be able to fix this. That's carnal thinking. Yeah. Does that make sense?
2: Yeah.
1: All right. As to babes, if you are a believer and you think carnal, please don't get mad at me. Because it's right here in the Bible. If you are a believer of God and you still think carnally, amen. Here's an easy way of putting this carnal thinking, right? Carnal thinking, amen, is depending on anything else other than God. Amen. Are we good with that?
3: Yeah.
1: If you live any other way, amen, remember, he said he put you here for an appointed time in your appointed dwelling. Why? So that you may seek him and grope for him. Remember, so it's all about him. We still on the same page. So if you are not in every situation that you're going through, if you're not trusting God to get you through it, you are living carnally. Amen. Ain't nothing wrong with that. The Bible calls you a babe in Christ. You're still learning. Amen. I don't care how much you shout. Amen. I don't care about how much you do any of those things. If you don't believe that God's going to work it out, if you don't believe that God got a plan for you, if you don't believe that God can fix it, if you don't believe that there's something better for you, amen, then you are a babe in Christ because that's what he said. Anyway. As to babes, I fed you with milk and not with solid food, for until now you were not able to receive it, and even now you are still not able, for you are still carnal, for where there is envy, ooh, make sure there ain't none of this stuff in here, strife and divisions among you, are you not carnal and behaving like mere men? You see that? Well, hold on. Here's the problem. If this says, if I do all that I'm carnal and I'm behaving like a mere man, amen, then that means that there is a place in God, amen, that I'm not a mere man.
2: Amen.
1: Remember, you got access to the heavenly places, right? When you pray, you pray to God. Amen.
2: Yeah.
1: You make contact with God, who is where? In heaven.
3: Yeah.
1: Right. That's where he is. Amen. So now if you have the ability to, the Bible says that you sit

0: in heavenly places, if you have the ability to sit and contact, to sit and have contact with a real God, amen, then you are not a mere man. Turn your Bible to 1 Peter. I say it, and I give you a scripture for it. Amen. Scroll down. Go to chapter 2.
1: Chapter 2.
0: I said it, and then I shouldn't have said it like that without giving you the scripture. Hold on. Are y'all still doing good? All right. 2 Peter chapter 1. All right. All right. I said it. So now I got to remember, faith come by hearing, right? So you won't know, the Bible said, if they don't, if, how will they know if they haven't been taught? Mm-hmm. All right. All right, let's go here. Scroll down to verse number 3. 2 Peter chapter 1, verse 3. I knew it was 1. Scroll back up to 2. Grace and peace be multiplied to you in the knowledge of God. The more knowledge you get from God, remember it says seek him first, right? Seeking him first means seeking to get knowledge of who he is, amen, of what he can do, what he has the ability to do, of everything that he has done, right? So it says, grace and peace be multiplied to you in the knowledge of God and of Jesus our Lord as his, y'all, I'll make sure everybody's seeing it. Everybody got it? As his divine power has given to us all things that pertain to life and godliness. How did he give it to you? But he's telling you right there. It says his divine power has given it to you. You see that? So now, if his divine power has given it to you, amen, how do you think he gave it to you? He had to give it to your mortal body. Am I here or no?
2: Yeah.
0: Amen. Which means that he had to somehow, some way, right, taking of himself and imparted himself into you. Right or wrong? His divine nature has given, his divine power has given to us all things that pertain to life and godliness through the knowledge of him who has called us by glory and virtue by which have been given to us. Given means what? Past, present, or future?
1: Given
0: means past, right? Which means it is, he's already done it. Are we still here? Are we good? Y'all good? His divine has given to us great, exceeding great and precious promises that through these you may be partakers of what? Oh, my God. Am I talking to myself in here this morning? That you may be partake. What is a partaker? A partaker means you are a part. These two are married. Those are the kings. Amen. Sister Danielle, amen, her name got changed to King. Her last name got changed to King. She is now a partaker of the name King. Are y'all understanding that? So this says that you may be partakers of what? Of the divine nature. Where's the divine? Remember we talked about what? Heavenly places. We're talking about understanding who you are, understanding where you are. Amen. And here's why I say that. so that the devil don't trick you out of everything that belongs to you in God. You need healing in your life. Amen. You can speak healing into your life. How? By the divine nature, amen, that you partake of. Amen. A regular sinner can say, yeah, I'm healed, but he ain't got no divine nature. He ain't got nothing coming to him. But you can say, listen, think about it. Your divine nature gives you the ability, amen, to speak new life to your situation. Everything that I'm saying, and I'm closing, everything that I'm saying, amen, even though it may sound different to you, you already do it. You probably just didn't know that's what you were doing, amen, but when you pray, well, hold on, let me say it like this. When you pray, amen, and expect God to answer, amen, you are operating in your divine nature. When you pray and you don't expect God to do it, you operating as a mere man. But you're no longer a mere man. I think I ended with this last time too. Greater is he, right, who is in me, right, than he who is in the world. Now, when you quote that scripture, right, do you believe that he is in you?
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1: Put those hands together all across the building tonight. Let the devil know that you're encouraged. Let him know that you're encouraged. Let him know. Hallelujah. I don't know about you tonight, but

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5: Oh boy. Yeah.
13: Hey.
5: You know what? Oh. Don't start no foolishness. It's Thursday. It's Talk Back Thursday. It's Thrive Thursday. Don't start any foolishness because it's not Foolishness Friday.
13: Oh,
5: don't be looking at me.
13: Wait a minute. You're directing that at me or yourself?
5: I'm looking dead at you.
13: I will talk.
5: Let me turn this volume up
13: Whatever. You're listening to The Legal Word with Attorney Kiki Gaither and the Honorable
5: I want you to hear every
13: Judge
5: syllable.
13: Jeffrey Gaither.
5: Every I, every T that's crossed.
13: And all of the S's that are
5: And
13: pronounced.
5: The spaces in between the words.
13: How are you guys doing today? Our line.
5: If you mean me, I'm doing well.
13: I said guys.
5: I know. That's it. Yeah, I just wanted to say.
13: 317-480-1310.
5: I am doing well.
13: 317-480-1310.
5: Those are the digits.
13: Praise AM 1395.1 Indies Inspiration
5: You should
13: Station.
5: Get closer to the mic. We're getting a lot of background noise.
13: Well, it's probably your voice reverberating.
5: No, get closer,
13: talking,
5: baby.
13: How much closer can I get to it? I'm on top
5: of
13: it.
5: We're getting this echo.
13: It's probably from you.
5: No.
13: Yeah.
5: No.
13: So anyway, I hope everyone is having a very pleasant Thursday. Usually, you know, when you're too close to the mic, that's when it hears the pops and everything. And we are so very special. Kenny Kicks.
5: Yeah. Double K.
13: That gives it. Oh, yes.
5: There we go.
13: Very talented man. Thank you. So we are going to kind of almost jump into everything in a
5: because we
13: of
5: have
13: minutes.
5: A special show, but all our shows are special. But
13: we like
5: have
13: to think so.
5: We have some really exciting guests, and we're looking forward to a very robust conversation.
13: So one thing that I still fail to understand, even before I became a mother, how on earth can you not put your children first? And you're talking to somebody who I didn't even think I wanted children because I always wondered where the stop. Don't wait. Do this. Not now. Not on this one. I'm talking about before I met you.
5: Okay.
13: Although I love my babies, I don't know about the choice of father. So.
5: Okay.
13: No, yeah. You all know but anyway. I am kidding. I'm married to a mostly wonderful man. Yes, he is a great father, although, and understand
5: an
13: this.
5: An outstanding husband.
13: He and I do not always agree
5: now, I was just taking exception about your statement
13: parenting
5: that you did not always styles. Want children.
13: But this is important
5: because I remember
13: so
5: clearly the conversation.
13: It. Stop it, Your Honor.
5: With that what you said.
13: And here's what I'm saying.
5: You said
13: too.
5: You wanted 5.
13: No, I actually said I wanted 15 when I was a teenager.
5: I'm talking about to know. Me, you told me 5.
13: Yeah.
5: You okay. wanted 5 children.
13: So here's what I want our audience to know.
5: We got 3.
13: It is okay to have a different parenting style, but you should never, and I am not a family therapist. I'm just talking about being a mother. And a wife. He and I, we don't always agree. But somewhere along the line, we learn to not to disagree in front of the kids. Sometimes they may hear some elevated voices, not yelling and screaming, because that is so traumatic
5: right.
13: on a child. But right. just, you know, and we work it out, and they always see us hug it out, yeah. even when we don't agree.
5: Because children will hear everything they're not supposed to hear. They'll see everything that they should not see, and they will feel things that they should not feel.
13: And, you know, kids will be kids, yeah. even our kids.
5: Yeah, yeah,
13: you know,
5: yeah.
13: what you want them to hear, they won't hear.
5: Yeah.
13: Oh, that's what you remember? Well, what about, you yes. just missed all of that.
5: All of that.
13: And I'm saying this because word came to me of a teenager recently, somewhere in the United States, committed suicide. And we're going to talk about this for about 30 seconds. I'm not going to go into the details, but it is my understanding that this teenager may have never heard "I love you" from the parents. You get up and all you hear is yelling and fussing and how you wish that they weren't born. You wish they had been aborted while showing preference to your other children. And anyway, it's sad. So hug your children. Tell them you love them and you are there for them. Tell yourself you are there for them. I am not a family counselor, but I have knowledge in life and dealing with these cases. And the National Suicide Hotline, as so many people may know, is 988. And Indiana has a suicide prevention lifeline. That's Indiana's suicide prevention lifeline. It is 800-273-TALK, 800-273-TALK. And if you're like me, you have to figure out what the TALK is. That's 8255. 8255. That is free 24/7 crisis counseling. Love yourself. Love yourself. And if nothing else, God loves you. And just hold on to God's unchanging hand. And for, there are some teenagers and, you know, younger people who just, you know, think they have to be disrespectful to the parents. Just hold on. You'll be out there responsible for your own bills. Then you'll be trying to come back. Okay? Anyway, now switching over to news that has nothing whatsoever to do with the law. Did you see the video, or did you actually see the sheep that were on the side of the shoulder of I-465 near Keystone earlier?
5: So
13: what?
5: Yeah.
13: What?
5: It, you know, and it said that the sheep were escaping.
13: Somebody took liberties with that.
5: There's a whole lot of sweaters out there on the highway.
13: What do I say? Exactly. What do I say about my hometown of Detroit? Dinner. That if you could catch them, I'm telling you, even though that's theft, don't do that. Man, don't do that.
5: Okay. All those lamb chops.
13: Really? So give us a couple of hot topics.
5: Well, locally, there's a missing lady. And I didn't see whether or not there was a silver alert, but there's a missing lady here on the, I think it was on the east side. I had to review the story. And, it was very bare bones and didn't really have enough information, but there's a picture. So, you know, I urge you to look up the story. It's fairly prominent. Wow.
13: I should also say, people are reminding me that the National Suicide Hotline 988.
5: Yes. It's on the text line.
13: Yes, on the text line.
5: And once, well, locally, you know, the state fair opens up on Friday. It's a big deal every year. And, It should be a wild time. What else?
13: And out of Washington. Now, we already had a ruling on birthright citizenship.
5: But
13: this administration leader signed two orders.
5: Once again,
13: targeting birthright citizenship and birthright tourism. I mean, the precedent is already laid just this year, wasn't it? Late last year, just this year. If you are born in the United States, I don't care where your parents are from, you are a citizen of the United States. Because think about it. Everybody's an immigrant except the Native Americans.
5: Everybody.
13: Everybody would be an immigrant. The president, you're an immigrant. Your parents are immigrants or were immigrants. So anyway, that's my soapbox on that.
5: You just have one?
13: Well, that's legal. I don't want to drag you into this all the time. So
5: no, but I remember from con law class way back, that would have been in 1984. And I can remember my professor. But anyway, he talked about the very first Supreme Court justice, who was John Marshall. And then President Andrew Jackson said that if the court is going to make some rules, then the court is going to have to enforce it. And so that same philosophy is in theory what the current president is doing. I mean, he basically is thumbing his nose at the U.S. Supreme Court rulings and basically I'm going to do what I want to do. If the court wants to enforce a rule, they're going to have to do it. And that in and of itself is ridiculously harmful and dangerous to the country, because we like to pride ourselves on being a nation of laws and rules and not a nation of men. And that really begins the degradation and the dissolution of the rule of law when the order is not respected and the rule of law is not respected. And maybe we'll have a chance to get into that a little later.
13: That's interesting. I love, really love one of my specialty constitutional law professors when I was in law school. I had one who